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5: Welcome back. I'm Dean Reynolds, and if you've just joined us, you're in the right place to hear music and songs rarely, if ever, played on the radio. Coming up is a song from forgotten early electronic pioneers Thomas Lear and Robert Rennell. The pair only made one album together. Released in 1982, The Bridge received good reviews and was regarded as influential among some of the successful independent bands and musicians who followed. From The Bridge, then, this is Monochrome Days.

I'm not even. I'm not a human!

Just Her, Just a Little Boy for Chester Burnett by Swans. Chester Burnett being Howling Wolf. The song isn't exactly about Burnett, but it's inspired by his difficult young life and stage antics. Now on with the show. This is The Lexicon of Love by The Sound of Malcolm. And that heavy breathing in the background is my dog panting because it's very hot in the studio.

0: Hello, this is Leo Sayer, the retired bricklayer from Orchard Park. 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
5: Welcome back. I'm Dean Reynolds, and coming up in this part of the show are the Red Crayola, the Jesus and Mary Chain, and the Divine Comedy. Before all that, our Scottish band The Sons. It seems a lot of mystery surrounds this outfit now. They were formerly a three-piece, but I think it's just the singer and songwriter who remains. I had a search online, and it was difficult to find out that much. Anyway, if you like this song with the unwieldy title, There's Nothing Wrong With That Now, Is There? Search for The Sons with the last letter in brackets.

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2: We're back, and next up are Prodigy. This is Wall of Death.

You have been listening to Hull's very own Midnight Alternative. Thanks for listening. I'm Dean Reynolds, and I hope you've enjoyed tonight's music. Please join me again next Friday as a clock strikes midnight into Saturday's early hours. Closing the show with something short and wonderfully eccentric is Ivor Cutler. But just before Ivor, here's LCD Sound System. Good night and stay safe.

mice and spiders, mice, blighters and spice. 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Are you finished with your small talk? Yes. Goodbye. Good morning, how are you? 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I'm

0: sexy Amazon bows. Are you finished with your big talk? Yes. 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
2: Israel says that Iran has launched missiles at it in the first such bombardment since a fragile ceasefire took effect in early April. Tehran had warned of retaliation after Israel on Sunday struck Beirut's southern suburbs without warning in defiance of Washington's request days ago to stand down. Iran's state broadcaster confirmed the launch of missiles and multiple explosions were heard in northern Israel. Israel's military says it was working on intercepting the missiles. A rare Roman brooch discovered by a metal detectorist in Midlothian is going on show for the first time in a major new exhibition. Dr. Fraser Hunter is from the National Museum of Scotland.
3: A critical part of our story is the impact the Roman world has on what is now Scotland. And this brooch shows the coming together of different worlds of Iron Age and Roman traditions, local and Roman traditions.
2: It was discovered in a field by a metal detectorist in 2022, but was probably made in Northern England. Number 10 has hit out at people attempting to interfere in our democracy and stir up division following comments from US Vice President J.D. Vance. Ben Monse has the latest.
4: Mr. Vance said there should be righteous anger over the case and argued that migration policies had contributed to the conditions in which the killing occurred. The Prime Minister's official spokesman says the Novak family didn't want Henry's death used to create further division. The comments by Vance follow a week of intense scrutiny of how the police responded to the incident.
2: David Lammy said he challenged comments made by Vance, stressing that Novak's killer was British-born and that ongoing investigations into the case are being carried out. A British adventurer has crossed the Atlantic Ocean by hydrogen balloon. Alicia Hampelman-Adams from Bath landed with her teammates in Luxembourg at 6 a.m. on Sunday. And at long last, Alexander Zverev has done it. In five grueling sets, a visibly weary Zverev outlasted Flavio Cobolli to win the French Open. From Radio News Hub, I'm Johnny Holmes.
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0: scream as much as you like, my dear. 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
1: All right. Why have you strapped me to this old man's whim? And what? What? And what are you doing with that little black box?
0: Don't worry, my dear. You won't feel a thing. I'll just attach a wire here, a wire there, and then I turn this knob and...
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0: An excellent way to start off today's Happy Hour show with another magical Motown memory as usual, and Smokey Robinson and the Miracles were taking us back to 1971 with I Don't Blame You At All. Well, that's very kind of them, isn't it?
1: Yeah!
2: Ladies and gentlemen, may I have your attention, please?
3: 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This is your captain speaking. We'll be expecting a little turbulence for the next couple of minutes, so please remain seated with your seatbelts fastened.
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0: Hello, and welcome to another Happy Hour show with yours truly, Jolly Jim Stevens. It's upbeat oldies all the way with lots of fun stuff in between. So stick around and sing along. With Happy Hour, you can't go wrong.

0: It was 1962 and Dee Dee Sharp was back in the American charts with a follow-up to Mashed Potato Time. And this time she wanted gravy for her mashed potatoes.
1: Radio, so good, it's gravy.
0: And now, stand by, ladies and gentlemen, because we'll be having our happy hour baffling Beatles backtrack brain teaser coming up right after the next groovy tune.

0: The Bangles in 1984 with the flip side of their unsuccessful single Hero Takes a Fall, and that was called Where Were You When I Needed You. Perhaps that should have been the A side.
1: That is utterly ridiculous.
2: Uh-oh.

0: Ooh, now there's one I bet even our champion backtrack expert Wayne Breenman will have difficulty with. Anyway, let's hear it again, shall we?
1: Okay.

0: Well, it's not one of the Fab Four's better-known songs, and the intro isn't very recognisable either. But did you manage to work out which Beatles song that was? Well, it was John taking lead vocals on that 1966 album track from Revolver in the UK and Yesterday and Today in America, and a story about Dr. Robert.
1: Are they looking after you here, Charles?
2: Yes. The swelling's gone down.
1: My dear, does it still hurt?
2: Only when you poke it with your umbrella like that.
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mother. Hello, father. Here I am at Camp Granada. Camp is very entertaining. And they say we'll have some fun if it stops raining. I went hiking with Joe Spivey. He developed poison ivy. You remember Leonard Skinner. He got ptomaine poisoning last night after dinner. All the counselors hate the waiters. And the lake has alligators. And the head coach wants no sissies. So he reads to us from something called Ulysses. Now I don't want this should scare you, but my bunkmate has malaria. You remember Jeffrey Hardy. They're about to organize a searching party.

0: Dearest father, darling mother, how's my precious little brother? 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Wait a minute, it stopped hailing. 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
1: The lovely Alan Sherman from 1963 with our comedy corner for today called Hello Mother, Hello Father.
2: Hello.
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2: You're about to hear a song called Country Boy by Glen Campbell, but can you remember the rest of the title, which was in brackets? 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

0: Country Boy, sung by Glen Campbell in 1975. 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It was Got Your Feet in L.A.
1: Hello.
2: Would you like to buy an encyclopedia to help your child get to college?
1: He doesn't need it. He takes the bus.

0: British singer-songwriter Jackie Graham in 1986 with her third UK top 10 hit single, Set Me Free.
1: Come on, baby, take me away from all this.
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0: And that warning sound tells us that our fiendishly difficult Happy Hour pop puzzle will be coming your way right after the next track.
3: Oh, no.

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1: It's quiz time.
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3: Welcome to the Transatlantic Mystery Year. You're about to hear two back-to-back hit singles, one from America and one from the UK. See if you can remember which year they were in the charts, and I'll be giving you the answer when we've heard both songs. So stand by your speakers and away we go.

0: Two great bands with hit songs in the same year. But how did you get on with today's Transatlantic Mystery Year? Well, the first track we heard was from the American band The Stylistics with Rockin' Roll Baby, and that was followed by Sad Sweet Dreamer, sung by Britain's Sweet Sensation. And the year that both of those songs were in the charts was
1: 1974!
0: Congratulations if you worked out today's Transatlantic Mystery Year, and here comes the winner's fanfare just for you!

0: American soul singer Darryl Banks with his last single release, which came out in 1968, called The Love of My Woman.
1: Oh, je t'aime.
0: No, it's not you, dear.
2: Hello, cheeky face!
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1: What a strange coincidence. 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

0: Our jukebox jive today took us back to 1956 when Buddy Holly released his very first single, which was called Love Me. But that was the flip side, titled Blue Days, Black Nights. And that was a bit different, wasn't it?
1: Yes!
2: Thank you very much.
0: My pleasure, I'm glad you liked it.
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0: Oh, excuse me.
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0: One of my favourite groups, Casey and the Sunshine Band in 1983 with Give It Up. And I've got to give up the studio now.
1: Oh no!
0: This has been Jolly Jim Stevens' Happy Hour Show. I hope you'll be able to join us again next time for lots more fun and upbeat oldies. Until then, thanks for listening, look after yourselves and bye-bye.
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0: And we're finishing off today's Happy Hour show with the amazing Freddie Mercury and his 1985 solo hit, I Was Born to Love You. And I was born to play great music like this one.
1: You are a sad, strange little man.

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1: Christian Eriksen is conscious and doing well after the Denmark midfielder appeared to collapse in a friendly with Ukraine. TV images showed Eriksen holding his chest in the 65th minute of the fixture before the camera shot moved elsewhere, but the match was quickly halted amid concern for the former Tottenham and Manchester United playmaker. Eriksen collapsed at Euro 2020 during a 1-0 loss to Finland, and it later emerged he had suffered a cardiac arrest. Volodymyr Zelensky has said Ukraine will not silently die and could maintain its recent surge of attacks deep into Russia if the war continues, as he arrived in London for talks in Downing Street. Sir Keir Starmer has hosted discussions between the Ukrainian president and the leaders of France and Germany. Nationwide Building Society is installing defibrillators and bleed control kits across the country. Located at their branches, it's hoped to encourage more people to step up and perform life-saving CPR if they need to. Professor Andrew Hartle is the Chief Medical Officer of St John Ambulance, who are helping with the rollout.
2: You can't make things worse by using these kits. But the real importance is to get on and treat people early.
1: Police investigating the alleged rape of two teenage girls at a seaside resort have charged a man in his 30s after he was stopped at the port of Dover re-entering the UK. Romanian national Madeline Elinca has been charged following reports two girls were raped at South Beach Parade in Great Yarmouth in the early hours of May the 16th, according to Norfolk Constabulary. And the value of going to university has gone down. That's what people are saying in the latest British Social Attitude Survey amid worse job prospects and anger over student debts. Alex Scholes is the spokesperson for the National Centre for Social Research.
3: The solution to turning around attitudes towards the value of a university education, I think, relies on society producing the right number of graduates for the economy that we have.
1: From Radio News Hub, I'm Johnny Holmes.
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0: And now, back to the Fab Four on 107 FM. John, Paul, the other one with the guitar, the bloke on the drums who voiced Thomas the Tank Engine back in the day.
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I'm JK Rowling, and I like to go bowling on Kingswood. 107 FM is the station for me. It's magic. And now, more from the second biggest band in the world ever, The Beatles Hour on 107 FM. Yeah, they did all right.

0: Hello, I'm Johnny Rotten. No, not the punk rock icon. I'm a welder from Orchard Park. 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
2: Israel says that Iran has launched missiles at it in the first such bombardment since a fragile ceasefire took effect in early April. Tehran had warned of retaliation after Israel on Sunday struck Beirut's southern suburbs without warning in defiance of Washington's request days ago to stand down. Iran's state broadcaster confirmed the launch of missiles and multiple explosions were heard in northern Israel. Israel's military says it was working on intercepting the missiles. A rare Roman brooch discovered by a metal detectorist in Midlothian is going on show for the first time in a major new exhibition. Dr. Fraser Hunter is from the National Museum of Scotland.
3: A critical part of our story is the impact the Roman world has on what is now Scotland. And this brooch shows the coming together of different worlds of Iron Age and Roman traditions, local and Roman traditions.
2: It was discovered in a field by a metal detectorist in 2022, but was probably made in Northern England. Number 10 has hit out at people attempting to interfere in our democracy and stir up division, following comments from US Vice President J.D. Vance. Ben Monse has the latest.
4: Mr. Vance said there should be righteous anger over the case and argued that migration policies had contributed to the conditions in which the killing occurred. The Prime Minister's official spokesman says the Novak family didn't want Henry's death used to create further division. The comments by Vance follow a week of intense scrutiny of how the police responded to the incident.
2: David Lammy said he challenged comments made by Vance, stressing that Novak's killer was British-born and that ongoing investigations into the case are being carried out. A British adventurer has crossed the Atlantic Ocean by hydrogen balloon. Alicia Hampelman-Adams from Bath landed with her teammates in Luxembourg at 6 a.m. on Sunday. And at long last, Alexander Zverev has done it. In five grueling sets, a visibly weary Zverev outlasted Flavio Cabolli to win the French Open. From Radio News Hub, I'm Johnny Holmes.
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1: Christian Eriksen is conscious and doing well after the Denmark midfielder appeared to collapse in a friendly with Ukraine. TV images showed Eriksen holding his chest in the 65th minute of the fixture before the camera shot moved elsewhere, but the match was quickly halted amid concern for the former Tottenham and Manchester United playmaker. Eriksen collapsed at Euro 2020 during a 1-0 loss to Finland, and it later emerged he had suffered a cardiac arrest. Volodymyr Zelensky has said Ukraine will not silently die and could maintain its recent surge of attacks deep into Russia if the war continues, as he arrived in London for talks in Downing Street. Keir Starmer has hosted discussions between the Ukrainian president and the leaders of France and Germany. Nationwide Building Society is installing defibrillators and bleed control kits across the country. Located at their branches, it's hoped to encourage more people to step up and perform life-saving CPR if they need to. Professor Andrew Hartle is the Chief Medical Officer of St John Ambulance, who are helping with the rollout.
2: You can't make things worse by using these kits. But the real importance is to get on and treat people early.
1: Police investigating the alleged rape of two teenage girls at a seaside resort have charged a man in his 30s after he was stopped at the port of Dover re-entering the UK. Romanian national Madeline Ilinca has been charged following reports two girls were raped at South Beach Parade in Great Yarmouth in the early hours of May the 16th, according to Norfolk Constabulary. And the value of going to university has gone down. That's what people are saying in the latest British Social Attitude Survey amid worse job prospects and anger over student debts. Alex Scholes is the spokesperson for the National Centre for Social Research.
3: The solution to turning around attitudes towards the value of a university education, I think, relies on society producing the right number of graduates for the economy that we have.
1: From Radio News Hub, I'm Johnny Holmes.
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0: 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It's out of control. It's taken over the studio. It's barricaded itself in and it's playing where it wants.
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0: 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So it's musical. 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

0: turns slowly. 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
1: Israel have launched retaliatory strikes into Iran despite calls for restraint from the UK and the US. It's the first time the two sides have launched attacks since the fragile ceasefire came into effect. Foreign Secretary Yvette Cooper says the conflict is in no one's interest, urging them to de-escalate immediately. The Prime Minister is reportedly set to announce a ban on social media for under-16s in the next 10 days. It's after calls from MPs and other senior Labour figures, with ministers considering evidence from Australia's ban and a consultation with parents and young people. Meanwhile, Children's Commissioner Dame Rachel D'Souza has also called for any ban to be extended to 16 and 17-year-olds. A woman whose husband died on a smart motorway says she never thought she'd still be campaigning 7 years on. Claire Mercer runs Smart Motorways Kill, who made the case against the transport system. She's now opened her own office in Rotherham.
2: Between me and my dog that everyone loves and wants to speak to and the campaign, I get stopped all the time, especially from people in Rotherham and, you know, wanting to ask me about the campaign, wanting to give good wishes, and I get keep fighting laughs every other day.
1: National Highways say smart motorways remain our safest roads. England fans in Texas for the upcoming World Cup opener against Croatia could be at risk due to the extreme heat. 9 of the 104 matches are expected to be played above 26 degrees, with around 5% to occur where the weather exceeds 28 degrees Celsius. Malcolm Mistry is an assistant professor in climate and geospatial modelling.
3: More generally, it comes in the form of heat exhaustion leading to heat stroke. So what this basically means is that the body is not able to release the extra heat that's being trapped due to the ambient conditions.
1: And more than 4 million people have problems with a package holiday in the past year, with Citizens Advice reporting 14 complaints about them each day. Their new survey finds the most common problems were hotels being worse than advertised, unavailable facilities, and bad food. From Radio News Hub, I'm Frankie Hersein.
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1: Israel has launched a barrage of missiles into Iran after Tehran attacked them over the weekend. Ben Monsey has more.
2: The attacks are the first since the ceasefire came into effect in April, with Israel hitting what they call military targets belonging to the Iranian terror regime. It's after Tehran strikes in Israel over the weekend, which they said were in retaliation for attacks on Lebanon, though President Donald Trump is understood to have told Benjamin Netanyahu to show restraint. Foreign Secretary Yvette Cooper has called on both sides to de-escalate immediately.
1: A ban on social media for under-16s is reportedly set to be announced by the Prime Minister in the next 10 days. MPs have been considering evidence from a consultation with young people and parents. Now it's understood a number of apps, including YouTube Kids, will be restricted, with Keir Starmer said to be announcing it before the Makerfield by-election. Alleged survivors of sexual abuse at the hands of late Harrods owner Mohammed Al-Fayed are calling for a full trafficking investigation. More than 400 allegations have been made against him dating back to 1977. Police are investigating over 150 reports, including 21 who came before his death in 2023. A woman campaigning against smart motorways has opened up her own office 7 years after her husband died on the transport system.
3: He didn't have a funeral, he had a concert. And we did a repeat because it was so popular. We did another concert 5 years later. I just wanted to mark the occasion and get us all together in this office and just show everyone, look, this is everything that the campaign has done.
1: That's Claire Mercer from Smart Motorways Kill. Meanwhile, National Highways say smart motorways are the safest mode of travel and provided much needed extra capacity for drivers. Danish footballer Christian Eriksen is said to be doing well after collapsing during a match against Ukraine yesterday. He'd previously collapsed at Euro 2020, suffering from a cardiac arrest. And in tennis, Alexander Zverev has finally done it. He's won the French Open. It's his first Grand Slam title after losing his previous three finals. He says he's finally got his happy end. From Radio News Hub, I'm Frankie Hersine.
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0: 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Keeping you up to date with the weather across Hull, East Yorkshire and North Lincolnshire.
5: Well, it looks like Monday is going to be a complete washout. It's going to be cloudy and rainy most of the day. Good 90% chance of rain, according to this, on what I'm looking at now. Be all right for plants and ducks, I suppose, won't it? That's your weather on 107 FM.
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3: Right, here we go then. Monday morning, the start of another week. 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I'm Millsy, your genial host, live and direct for Monday and Tuesday of this week. Maybe Wednesday, if you're lucky. Well, if I'm lucky, I can get time off for good behaviour. But Thursday and Friday, I am not live, I'm completely contrived.
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3: Because I'm off for important meetings in Kefalonia, put it that way, that involve sitting by a beach and drinking beer. Very important business meetings. But between now and then, and wherever, you've got to put up with me. We've got Dad's Jokes inbound. We've got Proof or Pap on the way as well. And if you want to get in touch with us, tweet us, Facebook us, Instagram us at Ulls107FM. 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Ocean Colour Scene kicking off proceedings. We'll keep this indie vibe going with a bit of Pulp and Spike Island this Monday morning.

There you are, Zara Larsson still leading that lush life, bless her. All right, Dad's jokes then. Millsy, trundling around the studio, doing a silly walk. Because she's got no stage. So please welcome in the presenters here in Studio 107 FM with today's Dad's jokes. Here's Millsy. Hiya. Hi, very much. Thank you very much. All right. Where do we start? You know, obviously, in this day and age, I've got a little bit of disposable income. Not a lot, a little bit. So I've decided that I'm going to start dabbling in the stock market, in the commodities market, most specifically. I've got stocks in chicken, pork and beef. And you know, one day, I'm going to be a billionaire. Thank you. All right. This is an old one, but it'll work. I'm sure it will. It's a knock-knock joke. It's going to work really well on radio. Listen, it. There's only me in the studio. Knock-knock. Who's there? Granddad. Somebody stopped the funeral. Thank you. Do you know, when I was younger, I had, much younger in the 80s, I had all sorts of failed relationships and what have you. I was in and out of love. And then once I accidentally filled up an escort with diesel. It was a real shame she died. Thank you. That's your lot. Back to Murray. All right, Dad's Jokes is brought to you by Milton. Of indifferent quality. It's back tomorrow. You can trundle along, turn up and see if the jokes improve. It's debatable whether they will or not. Right, time to get on with the show with a little bit of this.

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Katy Perry this Monday morning then. 28 minutes past, just gone, 7 o'clock. This is time for Proof of Pap. Basically, I will give you a fact, and you decide whether it is true or false, fact or fiction, or indeed Proof of Pap this Monday morning. 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If you give me the right answer, I shall reward you with a place in the winner's enclosure, a virtual winner's enclosure. That is. 24 hours of bragging rights, smugness and satisfaction for getting something right on the wireless. Plus a name check could all be yours. Fancy winning that lot? You do? Right, step this way then. So without further ado, is it true or false, fact or fiction, or indeed proof or pap, that in December 2012, a passenger at a busy international airport in China decided to lay up his clothes rather than pay a heavy baggage fee? He donned 60 shirts and 9 pairs of jeans to avoid heavy baggage fees to a flight to Nairobi. Is that true or false, fact or fiction, or indeed proof or pap? That in December 2012, a passenger flying from China to Nairobi decided he didn't want to pay excess baggage fees, so he decided to don 60 shirts and 9 pair of jeans and got away with it. What do you reckon? True or false, fact or fiction, or indeed proof or pap? Answer coming up after 8 o'clock. In the meantime, Phil Bailey is a bit of a lad. He is, honestly. Some of the relationships he's been in, it could be said he's, the title of this.

107 FM have spent thousands on extensive audio research and opinion. We have carefully disregarded all of it. We're doing what we want and we don't care.

They got the Shearmen on 107 FM. Proof up, up then. All about a passenger that decided to wear lots and lots of clothes to avoid excess baggage fees, all right? Getting it right this morning, Nicole Davidson. In Willoughby, good morning to you. Gemma Reeves, in that there Leeds. The West Yorkshire city that deserves to have red tape all around the outskirts of it and a big sign hanging off that red tape saying danger hole in the world. She gets it right. Catherine Beverly says, Millsy, is it this? Yes, it is. It's, you're right, Kath. You're right. Harry off Dock, have another go. You got it wrong. And Karen Finn on Bilton Grange has got it right as well, as has Wayne Pritchard on Orchard Park Estate. Question is, will you get it right? Will you get 24 hours of bragging rights, smugness and satisfaction for getting something right on the wireless, and a name check, and a place in the winner's enclosure? It is a prize. Absolutely no money whatsoever has been spent on, and ever will be. But it could be yours. All right. Is this true or false, fact or fiction, or indeed proof or pap? In an attempt to avoid excess baggage fees on a flight from an international airport in China to Nairobi, in 2012, a passenger decided to lay up his clothing, donning over 60 shirts and 9 pair of jeans to avoid excess baggage fees, which he did. Is that true or false, fact or fiction, or indeed proof or pap? You decide. This Monday. Answer coming up after 8 o'clock. And I do believe that this passenger, mate, could well have been singing this song as he went through checking.

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107FM on a Monday morning. It's Millsy here. Tell it then. Whatever happened to her? She had that one big hit, wasn't it? That tell it to my heart and then disappeared. I'm going to have to find out what happened to her. If you know, get in touch and let us know. She's probably working down a chip shop down on this road or something like that. Anyway, to the news we go with what has been described by Ian McCulloch of The Echo and the Bunnymen lead singer fame as the best song ever, pop song ever of the 80s. Kind of like disagree with him and agree with him at the same time. Talk to you after the news.

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1: Israel have launched retaliatory strikes into Iran despite calls for restraint from the UK and the US. Ben Monse has more.
2: The Israeli Defense Forces say they struck military targets overnight, with Iranian state TV saying explosions could be heard across western and central areas. It's after Tehran attacked Israel, but President Donald Trump is said to have told his Israeli counterpart not to carry out any immediate response. Foreign Secretary Yvette Cooper said the conflict is in no one's interest, urging them to de-escalate immediately.
1: The Prime Minister is reportedly set to announce a ban on social media for under-16s in the next 10 days. It's after calls from MPs and other senior Labour figures, with ministers considering evidence from Australia's ban and a consultation with parents and young people. Meanwhile, Children's Commissioner Dame Rachel D'Souza has also called for any ban to be extended to 16 and 17-year-olds. 9 people have been injured in a shooting near to England's World Cup base in Kansas. The team were not at the hotel near to where it happened as they were preparing for their friendly game against New Zealand. Police were called to reports of the incident around 5 miles from the camp. A woman from Rotherham has opened her own office to fight against the use of smart motorways. Claire Mercer's husband died on one 7 years ago.
3: Although I'm constantly shouting about the number of deaths and about who made this stupid decision, we like to focus on what positives we can. And I've gone from having a big family to having a very, very big family now. So it's, we find the positives where we can. So we're all going to get together and remember what we've achieved. Remember what we've lost, but also remember what we've achieved over the last 7 years.
1: National Highways say smart motorways are still the safest way of travelling. And over 400 errors, including operations on wrong parts of the body, were recorded in the NHS in England over the past year. 17 people had a procedure that was meant for another person, and 8 had one that wasn't part of the surgical plan. A spokesperson says these so-called never events are extremely rare, but staff take all measures to investigate and learn from them. From Radio News Hub, I'm Frankie Hersine.
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0: 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Keeping you up to date with the weather across Hull, East Yorkshire and North Lincolnshire.
6: Well, it looks like Monday is going to be a complete washout. It's going to be cloudy and rainy most of the day. Good 90% chance of rain, according to this, on what I'm looking at now. Be all right for plants and ducks, I suppose, won't it? That's your weather on 107 FM.
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8: Dearly beloved, we are gathered here today to get through this thing called life. Electric word, life, it means forever, and that's a mighty long time. But I'm here to tell you, there's something else. The afterworld. A world of never-ending happiness. You can always see the sun, day or night.

Welcome along. Welcome back to the second hour of the Freshest Squeeze Breakfast Show this Monday morning. My name is Millsy, your genial host and presenter, and server of light musical refreshments and general daftness on Hull and East Yorkshire's biggest and most popular station of its kind. And you're welcome. Coming up in this hour, Proof or Pap. Good morning to Nikki Steele, who's been in touch and reckons that I've inadvertently given away the answer to today's Proof or Pap. Have I? It's quite early in the morning still. I'm not quite awake, so Lord knows. Somebody will tell me whether I have or not. I'll get them to furiously check the system now to make sure I'm not giving the answer away. See, this is what happens. If you listen to me, it's live radio, and I louse it all up, and you were listening, you may well know the answer to Proof Up. I've got a feeling I may have given it away. But we'll carry on regardless, as though nothing has happened. Anyway, right. You want to get in touch with us, want to take part in what we're doing, Proof or Pap on the way, tweets us, Facebook us, Insta us, old107fm. Email studio107fm.co.uk. Nikki, you've done it now, haven't you? I've got this nagging thought in the back of my head that I probably have given the answer away. Cheers for that. Happy Monday to you as well. I hope you get loads of work when you get to work. Right, on we go. We have had Prince, let's have the Apache Indian this Monday morning.

tell you what, Kylie Minogue with a little bit of help from Chris Martin of Coldplay, descending into blandness and what have you. What's she playing at? I thought she was better than that. Even I should be so lucky. That's got a certain resonance to it compared with that. It's only because Coldplay's and Chris Martin's mucky paw prints are all over it. And you know how much I like them. Anyway, proof or pap, good morning to Sharon. And Bricky, she's got it right. Kerry's got it right, as has Nikki Steele. And I've had it checked as well. I'm able to give them the answer away in the last hour. But we'll press on. For those that don't know, Emma's got it right as well in Westall, and Angie as well. Good morning to Angie in Grimsbury. She gets it right as well. It's all about a passenger who travelled from an international airport in China to Nairobi in 2012. So is it true or false, fact or fiction, or indeed proof or pap this Monday morning that a passenger in 2012 travel from a busy international airport in China to Nairobi, wanted to avoid paying excess and heavy baggage fees, so decided to don over 60 shirts and 9 pairs of jeans to get him through check-in. Is that true or false, fact or fiction, or indeed proof or pap? That some random passenger in China heading to Nairobi didn't want to pay excess baggage fees, so decided to put on 60 shirts, over 60 shirts and 9 pairs of jeans. You wouldn't have been able to move. What do you reckon though? True or false, fact or fiction, or indeed proof or pap? Answers, please. For 24 hours of bragging rights, smugness and satisfaction for getting something right in the wireless. And a place in the winner's enclosure and a name check. To Hulls 107 FM on Twitter, X, FaceTube and Insta, if you so wish. Answer coming up in a bit, in about 10 minutes or so. In the meantime, it's TV.

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27 minutes past 8 o'clock this Monday morning. Proof or Pap then, all about this passenger in December 2012. They went from a busy international airport in China, bagged a flight to Nairobi for some reason. Didn't want to pay heavy baggage or excess baggage fees when he got to check-in, so decided to open his suitcase and don over 60 shirts and 9 pairs of jeans to get through check-in. Was that true or false, fact or fiction, or indeed? Proof or Pap, was it the best travel hack ever? Absolutely true, proof fact. In December 2012, a passenger flew from a busy international airport in China to Nairobi, didn't want to pay the excess or heavy baggage fees, and decided to open his suitcase before he got to check-in and put on over 60 shirts and 9 pair of jeans. And then went to check-in. However, this marvellous travel act, ultimately backfired. The passenger became a security nightmare because his pockets were packed with power banks, thumb drives, chargers, and God knows where else. And he repeatedly set off the metal detector and had to endure a lengthy full body search. As he reportedly resembled a sumo wrestler and struggled to walk or pass through security checkpoints and missed his flight as well because of it. But he got past checking, didn't he? I mean, why did they just stop him at checking? Come on, lad. In chain is the best challenge. Come on, lad, you're wearing over 60 shirts there, lad. You can't move. But it is absolutely true, proof fact. This Monday morning, and if you've been playing along, especially in the first hour, you know you've got it right. I'll have a word with myself in the dark corner and get it right tomorrow. In the meantime, here's the Stone Roses.

There you are, Satisfy, Calvin Harris and Jazzy on 107 FM, and let's have this. It resumes me of what is going on this year's station today. I can tell you at 10 o'clock it's Jeff BLB with Liveline. It's Mindful Mondays, everything tilted towards mind health issues on Monday's Liveline. What else have we got for you? Later on this afternoon at 2 o'clock it's the 90s You Forgot with Ash. 4 o'clock, Johnny's on with a jam. Don't forget, he's in for me next week. All next week. Negotiated. Extra with him. He's got an extra bag of sweeties from me. And don't forget, later on at 7 o'clock, it's a whole music hour, followed by Mr. David Burns, multi-award-winning presenter, and his eclectic circus. Music tonight is absolutely spot on, I'll tell you that now. 10 o'clock, the second-hand song show, Casual Menace Mixtape Exchange. Gets us into Tuesday, where Dino waits with a Minute Alternative. And that is how we line up pretty much most of today. Right, time for this.

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0: 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Chicken, Don't Give Up. And before that, David Bowie, China Girl. And that's just about it for Monday on the Freshly Squeezed Breakfast Show. We're saving the best till last. The obligatory contractual YouTube track of the day. It is their first UK number one, the Hollywood remix of Desire. Talk to you tomorrow.
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1: Israel has launched a barrage of missiles into Iran after Tehran attacked them over the weekend. Ben Monte has more.
2: The attacks are the first since the ceasefire came into effect in April, with Israel hitting what they call military targets belonging to the Iranian terror regime. It's after Tehran's strikes in Israel over the weekend, which they said were in retaliation for attacks on Lebanon, though President Donald Trump is understood to have told Benjamin Netanyahu to show restraint. Foreign Secretary Yvette Cooper has called on both sides to de-escalate immediately.
1: A ban on social media for under-16s is reportedly set to be announced by the Prime Minister in the next 10 days. MPs have been considering evidence from a consultation with young people and parents. Now it's understood a number of apps, including YouTube Kids, will be restricted, with Sir Keir Starmer said to be announcing it before the Makerfield by-election. At least 12 people have been killed after a 7.8 magnitude earthquake hit just off the coast of the Philippines. Around 200 others were injured, while a tsunami measuring 3 feet high also struck the coast shortly after the quake. Danish footballer Christian Eriksen is said to be doing well after collapsing during a match against Ukraine yesterday. He'd previously suffered a cardiac arrest on the pitch at Euro 2020. He's since had an implant fitted so he could continue his playing career, but it's renewed calls for wider cardiac screening amongst young people and athletes. And concerns have been raised about the heat at the World Cup, with England fans in Texas among the most at risk of health complications. Malcolm Mistry is an assistant professor in climate and geospatial modelling. He says it could be challenging for the players too.
3: Even though they are training hard, even though their bodies are capable of pushing to an extra frontier in a way, they are still at a higher risk because of these high metabolic activities during extreme heat events.
1: Well, forecasters are saying that 9 of the 104 matches to be played will be above 26 degrees Celsius, and around 5 could occur where the weather exceeds 28 degrees. That's the latest from Radio News Hub. I'm Frankie Hersine.
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Mr. Keir Starmer will pledge that no community is left behind in the tech revolution as he unveils new AI tools aimed at helping job seekers get into work. The Prime Minister will promise to make tech work for everyone, not just the privileged few, in a speech setting out the government's plans to prepare people for a changing employment market. A programme which assists young people in starting up businesses will help create opportunity for the next generation, the First Minister of Scotland has said. John Swinney will announce the opening of applications for the First Minister's Startup Challenge whilst on a visit to Ducie Health Club in Glasgow today. The scheme, delivered in partnership with the King's Trust, is open to young people aged 18 to 30 from disadvantaged or underrepresented backgrounds. And Britain's economy is expected to show signs of an impact from the Iran war. That's when official figures are released for April. Forecasts are set to show a sharp pullback after a surprisingly strong start to this year.

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4: 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You give us £1 million and we'll play any song you want. Guaranteed.

American actor Patrick Ball has said he had a series of panic attacks after getting the role of Dr. Frank Langdon in The Pit. The 36-year-old has received critical acclaim for his role in the HBO medical drama, which is his first major role on television. Love Island contestants have expressed their love for George Knight after his departure from the show for private reasons was revealed. ITV, which airs the reality show presented by Maya Jama, announced on Thursday that Knight would be leaving the programme just days after he joined it as a bombshell alongside fellow contestant Yasmin Hadlow. TV chef Tom Kerridge is to return to ITV for an Italian food programme. The 52-year-old Michelin-starred chef will star in Tom Kerridge Cooks Italy when it launches in mid-July, with the programme seeing him travel around Italy in a vintage food truck, meeting people who grow and produce ingredients. And comedian Sir Lenny Henry has said his first stand-up tour in more than 15 years comes as racism is still at large.

This is your East Hull What's On Guide. EMS have community fridges around East and North Hull, stock the variety of family meals to feed four people for just £3. Locations include the Acorn Children's Centre, Nestor Grove, River City Church on Holness Road, Purple House on Preston Road, EMS offices on Endeavour Crescent, and St Hilda's Church in Greatfield. On Tuesday, Impact Community CIC Community Cafe runs every Tuesday, 12 to 2pm. Three course meal and complimentary food parcel for just £3 await at the Kingston Wesley Church on Holness Road. East Hull Community Food Bank is open 11:30 to 2pm every Tuesday at the Wild River City Church on Holness Road. On Wednesday, Age UK Hull get the village people to meet every Wednesday, 9:30 to 11:30 at Garden Village Community Centre, Elm Road, Garden Village. If you're looking for companionship and a place to meet friends old and new, our groups offer social activities, fun and games, information and advice, and much, much more, with a cost of just £3 per session. And finally on Thursday, a warm space drop-in at the Wild River City Church at 11:30 to 1:30, a warm meal, hot drinks, fun activities, and access to a free clothes bank await. And that is your East Hull What's On Guide. 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

0: I'm in the old town of Hull with Paul Schofield, Hull tour guide. We are just at the side of Hull Minster, formerly Holy Trinity, looking up at a blue plaque on the side of a building. Tell us more, Paul.
1: Right, so yeah, the blue plaque, it's a bit hard to see because it's quite high up, but the blue plaque is a plaque to indicate where Smith & Nephew, very famous Hull company, actually started their business just here. So Thomas James Smith set up sort of chemists in Whitefergate, and was very sort of successful. They started manufacturing cod liver oil as well, so that's how they became very, very profitable as well. And he set up a partnership with his nephew, Horatio Smith. So that's how the name Smith and Nephew came along. It's one of those, isn't it? Everybody says Smith and Nephew, and then you realise it's a proper reason why.
0: A real family business.
1: Mr. Smith and his nephew. Yeah. So they were here until they outgrew these premises, and then they moved to the present site on just off Hesel Road, where they are at the moment, and still one of the leading pharmaceutical companies in the country.
0: And, of course, they are going to move partly out to Melton, just outside Hull, aren't they? But keeping some of the site there, just off the A63 that people see. But interesting their journey then, that they started here. So what sort of size place was it? Just a small place?
1: It seems to me, I'm looking at the maps and the drawings and things, it wasn't a huge place or anything there.

0: Obviously, cod liver oil in Hull especially was a very lucrative business. So it's quite right they got the plaque. It gets a bit confusing because it's not this building, it's a building on this site. People always get mixed up sometimes when they see a plaque and just think, it must be this building. But it wasn't. It was the building on the site adjacent to the market just here. And I always feel sorry for Nephew because he really took the company on. He really made it the big company that is today. And it's just known as Nephew.
1: Yeah, that's right. Yeah, never gets a name check. No. But at least they've kept their name, unlike the other Smith, WH Smith, who are rebranding at the moment, aren't they? Isn't it great to see Smith and Nephew actually the same name?
0: Yeah, it's a bit of a tradition in Hull, isn't it? Smith and Nephew, Reckitt's another famous company from Hull as well. Yeah. It's great these names are still in the city, going back to Victorian times, really, when a lot of them got established.
1: And here's another plaque that I must have walked past goodness knows how many times here. Down this, I forget the name of this road,
2: this is North Church side.
1: That's right, North Church side, past the side of Hull Minster, Holy Trinity. Plaque's up there. You need to look up, just up below the first floor windows. And it does say that they were here and then they moved to Hesel Road, the site that everyone will know on the flyover there, Dalton Street flyover, where they are now. And again, you just need to keep looking up for these plaques, don't you?
0: It's always my catchphrase. Everything I do, look up always. Always best bits of buildings, but usually the plaques are somewhere up there as well. It's just about readable, that one, isn't it, when you stood?
1: Yes, just about. I might need my glasses, really, but yes. Paul, thank you very much indeed. Paul Schofield, Hull tour guide there, looking at the history of Smith and Nephew.

0: Christian Eriksen is said to be doing well after collapsing in Denmark's friendly with Ukraine yesterday. The match was quickly halted whilst he received treatment and was later abandoned. Eriksen collapsed at a Euro 2020 match against Finland. It later emerged he suffered a cardiac arrest. Alexander Zverev has finally done it. In five grueling sets, he outlasted Flavio Cavoli to win the French Open. It's his first Grand Slam title after losing his previous three finals. Serena Williams has said she does not need to win or prove anything ahead of her comeback at the Championships at Queen's Club in London.
1: Yeah, you know, this whole journey is like I'm putting no pressure on myself. I've had enough pressure. And for me right now, it's really just about my kids getting to see me play. I mean, Olympia's a little bit older. Adira's very young.
0: It's her first time playing professionally in 4 years. And George Russell insists he's 100% in the world championship fight despite dropping more points to title rival Kimi Antonelli at the Monaco Grand Prix. He said his car suffered a software glitch, causing him to speed in the pit lane.

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1: Israel have launched retaliatory strikes into Iran despite calls for restraint from the UK and the US. Ben Monsey has more.
2: The Israeli Defense Forces say they struck military targets overnight, with Iranian state TV saying explosions could be heard across western and central areas. It's after Tehran attacked Israel, but President Donald Trump is said to have told his Israeli counterpart not to carry out any immediate response. Foreign Secretary Yvette Cooper said the conflict is in no one's interest, urging them to de-escalate immediately.
1: A Sikh lobby group are calling for a public inquiry into the death of 18-year-old Henry Novak. He was falsely arrested over allegations of racism as he lay dying. The Sikh Federation have written to the government saying serious questions remain about whether his death was preventable. They added misinformation about the murder weapon had been damaging to the Sikh community. Alleged survivors of sexual abuse at the hands of the late Harrods owner Mohammed Al-Fayed are calling for a full trafficking investigation. More than 400 allegations have been made against him, dating back to 1977. Police are investigating over 150 reports, including 21 who came forward before his death in 2023. England fans in Texas for the upcoming World Cup opener against Croatia could be at risk due to the extreme heat. 9 of the 104 matches are expected to be played above 26 degrees, with around 5 expected to occur where the weather exceeds 28 degrees. Malcolm Mistry is an assistant professor in climate and geospatial modelling.
3: This 3-minute break is not sufficient if the heat stress conditions are high. This should be increased to at least 6 minutes to allow the athletes to remain hydrated and for their bodies to recover.
1: And more than 4 million people had problems with a package holiday in the past year, with Citizens Advice reporting 14 complaints about them each day. Their new survey finds the most common problem was the holiday falling short of expectations, like hotels being worse than advertised, unavailable facilities, and even bad food. From Radio News Hub, I'm Frankie Hersine.
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5: So, your weather for this Monday morning is early rain, but it will clear and then we'll get some sunny spells, but there will continue to be some isolated showers. Yeah, there's a band of rain pushing through, clear away southeastwards. It'll then give us temperatures up to 17 degrees today. Tonight, well, it's going to be dry, it's going to be sunny to start, and a minimum temperature of 5 degrees. 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
5: It is indeed, and I'm Jeff Bealby. It's Monday, therefore it's my Mindful Mondays Live Line show. 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Is starting with Let the Day Begin. 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

Simple Minds, let the day begin here on Halls 107 FM with me, Jeff Bielby. It's Mindful Mondays. We've got a massive eclectic mix of music, as always, and I'm going to demonstrate that now. We had Simple Minds, let the day begin, and then we've got Beyoncé, Beautiful Liar.

Beyonce there with Beautiful Liar. Now we're getting out of the way. Yeah, contractually required YouTube track of the show. This is Scars.

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7: Indeed, and it's Monday, so it's Mindful Monday's Live Line, not just any Live Line. Lady Gaga up next with Runway from Devil Wears Prada, of course. 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
1: I want to say runaway, but it is runway. It's from Devil's Wears Prada, a new film, well, newish film. Right, we've got a double header of sorts coming. It's not two songs by the same artiste, no. It's American Pie, followed by American Girls. Don McLean, then, of course, Harry Styles. Enjoy. Hello.

heard that for ages. Ocean Colosseum from 1996, the Riverboat song. Next up is a song from this year. It's Take That and You're a Superstar.

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5: It is, and it's Mindful Monday's Liveline with me, Jeff Bealby. So there's two songs left. Just want to give a shout out to the guys that turned up to Blokes United's first East Hull session last Wednesday. St Philip's on Amethyst Road. It goes again this Wednesday, 7:30 start. Well done to the half dozen guys that turned up for the chat session, and it went well, apparently, so is the feedback I've got. So it goes again this Wednesday. Hopefully the six guys that turned up felt that it was worthwhile and will come back. Might drag some of the mates along. It still goes. It's worth doing. It's about your mental health. It's about getting stuff off your chest, and it's about you. So get along if you think you need it. Here's Brooklyn Funk Essentials and Alison Limerick with Never Give Up.

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1: Israel have launched retaliatory strikes into Iran despite calls for restraint from the UK and the US. Ben Monte has more.
2: The Israeli Defense Forces say they struck military targets overnight, with Iranian state TV saying explosions could be heard across western and central areas. It's after Tehran attacked Israel, but President Donald Trump is said to have told his Israeli counterpart not to carry out any immediate response. Foreign Secretary Yvette Cooper said the conflict is in no one's interest, urging them to de-escalate immediately.
1: The Prime Minister has told big tech companies they need to find a way to stop children sending or receiving explicit images online.
3: This is not an impossible challenge. These are some of the most innovative companies in the world, and I believe they can solve it. But if they choose not to, then we will act, and we will change the law.
1: Firms like Apple and Google have 3 months to implement the changes. The Home Secretary Shabana Mahmood says they've got a moral duty to act. Apple says it's already taking action with age checks for iPhone users. The Sikh Federation are calling for a public inquiry into the death of Henry Novak, the teenager murdered by a Sikh man in December. They say serious questions remain over whether his death was preventable, as officers falsely arrested him as he lay dying. The group also say misinformation about the murder weapon used has also been damaging to the Sikh community. At least 12 people have been killed after a 7.8 magnitude earthquake hit just off the coast of the Philippines. Around 200 others were injured. 9 people have been injured in a shooting near to England's World Cup base in Kansas. The team were not at the hotel near to where it happened as they were preparing for their friendly game against New Zealand. And Danish footballer Christian Eriksen is said to be doing well after collapsing during a match against Ukraine yesterday. He previously suffered a cardiac arrest on the pitch at Euro 2020, and it's now renewed calls for wider cardiac screening amongst young people and athletes. That's the latest from Radio News Hub. I'm Frankie Hersein.
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6: So your weather today, well, it's a bit changeable. It started off rainy, it will clear, and there will be some sunshine, although looking out of Studio One windows, there isn't any at the minute. It's a bit grey looking. But we're going to get some isolated showers throughout the afternoon. Maximum temperature 17 degrees. Tonight's going to clear up. It's going to be sunny before the sun goes down. And 5 degrees is your minimum. More details on our website in the usual place if you need them.
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6: Indeed, I'm Jeff Bealby. I'm still here. I've done an hour. There's another hour to go of my Mindful Mondays show. We're kicking off with Ike and Tina Turner. Yes, you've guessed it. Nutbush City Limits.

Container Turner, Nutbush, City Limits, kicking off the second hour of Mindful Mondays, today's Live Line show, which I do every Monday, except on bank holidays, because I'm contractually obliged to lie in bed and enjoy myself. Talking of which, here's Matt Bianco. Get out of your lazy bed.

Bianco, get out your lazy bed. Just a shout out for everyone that got out of their lazy beds on Saturday and went along to North Cave Playing Fields to support the Donna Nicolay Foundation. You remember Mark was in last week, Mark Nicolay, Donna's father, talking about the event, and we put out an appeal a couple of weeks ago to get a DJ there, which was successful. So the feedback from Wendy is thanks ever so much to everyone who went, and thanks to our listeners for supporting them. They raised £1,473.56 on the day, but Hodgson Sealants of Beverley, not only did they donate a signed Hull City match ball in a beautiful Perspex case, they also donated £1,000 too, along with SNF UK of Wakefield, who delivered donated another £500. So in total, just short of £3,000 raised on the day, 2,973.56. So thank you for everyone that went along. Even though it was chilly and cold, it was a shame, because if it'd been a nice sunny day, I'm sure they'd have raised even more money. But well done to everyone that backed that wonderful cause. As Mark was saying, the foundation helps girls get involved in sport, get them out, getting them active, and gives them some support financially if they need it. So well done to Wendy and Mark Nicolay. The foundation was established in the memory of their daughter Donna, who sadly lost her life through suicide. Here's Revival House Projects. I'm Gonna Make It.

0: Fleetwood Mac there, 1976, Go Your Own Way, brilliant song from a brilliant album. Let's have some ads, and then we'll crack on with some more brilliant songs.
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0: great song. Don't hear that very often, do you? Erasure and Nerves of Steel. Now then, I'm pleased to say my cold seems to be getting better. My voice isn't quite as deep as it was last week. Can't say that about the next guy, though. He's Barry White. You're the first, the last, my everything.
1: We got it together, didn't we? Nobody but you.

0: British duo there, Go West, 1985, that was Call Me. Now, you can't call me, but you can message me on our socials. 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

Promise you an eclectic music mix, and that sort of demonstrates it, doesn't it? 1964, Dixie Cups and Chapel of Love. Let's get back up to date now. Babe Rexha and Faithless, New Religion.

Don't know why, but that reminds me of Wembley 2 weeks ago. It must have been played somewhere in the stadium. So, back to the 70s now. If I tell you a band led by David Gates, you know that we're going to play some Bread. Yeah, Everything I Own.

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6: So, lots of ways to listen. Three songs left, but what's coming up later today? Well, I'll tell you. We got some 90s from 2 till 4. Yep, 2 hours of 90s classics. John Gibbons will be here. 4 till 6 with the jam as usual. Then it's Monday, which means it's the Hull Music Hour at 7 before our award-winning volunteer. Well, didn't win awards for volunteering. He won awards for broadcasting. Yes, Mr. Burns, David Burns, Burnsy, with his Eclectic Circus. We'll be here from 8 until 10. I'll be back tomorrow and, we'll do it all again. Less chat, more music on Tuesdays. So, what have we got coming up? Well, Teddy Swims, Mr. Know-It-All, and then a double header from The Killers. Enjoy.

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1: tech companies, telling them to find a way to stop children sending or receiving explicit pictures on their devices, or they'll face a change in the law. Firms like Apple and Google will have 3 months to come up with a solution. Speaking at London Tech Week, he also says the UK will announce new measures utilising artificial intelligence.
2: Like our AI tutors that we will roll out to the 450,000 children on free school meals to close the attainment gap. And today, I can announce our new AI jobs tool.
1: Next, the families of those killed in the Nottingham attacks have responded to the conclusion of evidence at the Nottingham inquiry. They're calling for accountability and action after failures were revealed. Fadhel Kallakane stabbed to death students Barnaby Weather and Grace O'Malley Kumar, both 19 and 65-year-old school caretaker Ian Coates. James Coates is one of Ian's sons.
3: My father was a hard-working, deeply kind school caretaker who was just a few months away from his well-earned retirement when he was brutally murdered in my home city on June 13, 2023. Over the last 2.5, almost 3 years, my family and I have been forced out of our comfort zone, thrust into a public spotlight we never wanted, all in a relentless pursuit of the truth.
1: A Sikh lobby group are calling for a public inquiry into the death of 18-year-old Henry Novak, who was falsely arrested over allegations of racism as he lay dying. The Sikh Federation have written to the government saying serious questions remain about whether his death was preventable. They added misinformation about the murder weapon had been damaging to the Sikh community. Morning rush hour trains in Glasgow have been cancelled due to an ongoing emergency incident. ScotRail says emergency services were dealing with an incident between Springburn and Rob Royston. And now Lander fans have raised over £10,000 in just over a month for Scotland's Culloden battlefield. They did it in honour of actor Sam Heughan's birthday. That's the latest from Radio News Hub. I'm Tanita Sims.
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0: Hello, you're listening to Property Untangled on 107 FM. Here to assist you through the world of property investment, myself, Dave Peterson. Episode 4, From Investor to Host, the Serviced Accommodation Shift. Today, we're talking about a model that's been growing fast across Hull and beyond. Serviced accommodation. Maybe you've heard about it. Maybe you're already considering it. My guest today, Natalie Anfield, from Beto Accommodation, has made that journey. From property investor to full-time service accommodation provider, and now even a manager. So, over the last 7 years, she's here to share what really works, what doesn't, and how the numbers stack up. Welcome to the show, Natalie.
1: Thank you for having me.
0: So, Natalie, please tell us a little bit about your background, obviously where you started, why property, and where you are today.
1: So, I came from a corporate background. I was in corporate sales for 12 years. Obviously, seeing that we was involved with projects from the ground upwards, I was involved in doing lighting designs. So I was amongst a lot of people who was investing in properties, projects, but obviously from a different perspective because I wasn't looking after my money, I wasn't looking after my turnover, but I was seeing from the beginning right to the end result. Being amongst that set of people really inspired me to look at kind of what I was investing my personal money into, what scope I could go with, and what I could get involved with. I was in corporate world for like 12 years, and it wasn't until maternity leave, when they wouldn't have me back part-time, that I decided to make the jump and decided to start investing in property.
0: So do you think the light bulb moment was having the child to then force you to take that jump?
1: It definitely forced me to make it. It was something that I needed to do for many, many years. When I was in the office for many years, I would sit scrolling on Rightmove looking at properties and I actively watched the market, but I just wouldn't ever make that leap because it felt unsafe. I didn't feel like I had enough knowledge to go and do it myself. Obviously, coming from maternity leave, there was no other option. I just thought now is the time to go and do this. So obviously on the back of that, during maternity leave, we invested in our first two properties ourselves.
0: Right, so that's how the journey started then. So you did dig in, learn the knowledge, learn about Hull. Was it specifically Hull, or did you look further afield on the property journey? Right move?
1: Only in Hull. So lots of people that I worked around had lots of buy-to-let properties. So I was watching them like file their own accounts and I was watching them do their own renovations. So I was in kind of those circles and I did have lots of people that I could ask.
0: That's all right. So an incredible start to the journey, really, taking that leap and buying, you know, two investment properties. Certainly a, you know, big challenge.
1: It was scary because we refinanced our own residential house to be able to fund those first properties. And obviously looking back even now to where we are today, are those two properties too that I'd take on today? Probably not.
0: We're going to bring service accommodation to light. So this first part, let's deep dive into the transition and why. So why buy to let to SA? You know, what made you look at that service accommodation? And firstly, what is service accommodation to people that haven't heard about it?
1: Serviced accommodation is in brackets Airbnb, but I would use that term very, very like loosely. People always associate short-term lets with Airbnb, but that is not what we're about. Obviously, your Airbnb, you're not in control of your clientele, you're not in control of the market, you're not in control of the business whatsoever. And the footfall is just lots of tourists, lots of visitors, and they're often booking 1-2 night stays. And on the back of that, you've obviously got, you can have lots of issues. So we've seen other hosts struggling with young people booking 2-night stay, 1-night stays, and ultimately they're there just to have a party. And how are they managing that? Obviously, the clientele is going just through a platform and nothing's really getting vetted properly, particularly on other platforms. Airbnb do obviously their own ID checks, but particularly other platforms, there's no checks at all on these clients that are going into your properties. So serviced accommodation is ultimately, it's a fully furnished property which is fully loaded with everything for somebody to have a home-to-home stay. So they've got comfortable beds, mattresses, dressing tables, mirrors. We put in ironing boards, hair dryers. The kitchen is fully equipped so that they can cook a very decent, healthy meal. They've got tables and chairs. They've got comfortable sofas. They've got the smart TV so they can use all of the apps, everything just so they can have a comfortable stay.
0: You know, why has that suddenly become about is, you know, people could rent homes, stay there and be their forever home. Obviously, we've got an abundance of hotels in the area. So why do you think this really came into play?
1: So we noticed a massive gap in the market, particularly in Hull, because we have so many power stations, we have the wind farms, we have loads of local factories which bring in lots of contractors. So as well as the contractors, you've also got like home relocators. So you've got people waiting on like new home builds getting built so that ultimately they could need like a 5 or 6 month period where they're waiting on their house being built. So the contractors in particular, obviously you mentioned about hotels, but in a hotel, all they're getting is a bed and an ensuite bathroom. Obviously, when we deliver, like this is what we can offer. They're getting the lounge area, they're getting the kitchen so they can cook, they can clean, they can sit comfortably in a lounge and socialise together as a group.
0: Perfect. Okay. Yeah, I certainly see the huge audience for that. And I think Hull has to be celebrated with these very successful companies bringing people into the city. I think the likes of, you know, Leeds and Manchester and York, you can see that hustle and bustle in the city. Is that generally then the feel that you're going for?
1: Yeah, definitely. To be honest, even though a lot of these factories are on the outskirts of Hull, I would say 80% of these corporate companies actually like to be inside the Hull city centre area because they've got the restaurants, they've got the bars, so they've got the flexibility of having everything inside the house, but also they step outside the door and they've got the local shops, the local stores and the support in the local community as well.
0: And on the back of that, you know, it's giving a real boost to our city centre, and it's been on the agenda for a long time with regards to the city council trying to get that boost. So I certainly see that kind of niche space in that, and if we can improve as many of them flats and residential premises in the city, that's, you know, certainly going to be great stuff. Winding it back a little bit, what are the key differences that you've noticed moving from traditional rentals to this?
1: A massive one is obviously revenue. Mm-hmm. So it's a big focus point at the moment where buy-to-lets, because landlords are being hammered, interest rates have been gradually increasing. I know obviously they've started to come down very slightly, but typically on a buy-to-let at the moment, people are making anywhere between £200 and £400 a month. With a short-term rental, because you're charging a nightly rate, your revenue, your net profit can be anywhere between £1,500 to £2,500 per month per property, yep. Which is a huge increase on the revenue, like the return. So for us, it was an absolute no-brainer.
0: That's allowing you to buy properties with, I guess, a significant risk element at reduced. If you're taking that property and being able to turn it into an SA, then yeah, that uplift is huge, right? You can step into more expensive properties, I imagine. Because quite often in Hull, we're thinking typical buy-to-let in a postcode of HU3 or HU9. We call them the cash cows. You know, we're buying them at a very low price to then just rent out. And as you're rightly saying, you know, that profit is getting less and less because of compliance, because of interest rates and et cetera. So it allows you to be able to purchase with a little bit more risk, less risk.
1: There's definitely less risk involved. Like other things to mention as well is the abolishment of Section 21. So landlords are acting like very cautiously at the moment. The beauty of short-term rentals is you are only tied in for like on a four-week agreement with your client. So if there are any arrears in payments, actually, like you're able to move that guest and move that guest on and move them out. Whereas with a typical rental, it could be small court proceedings. You have to issue these Section 21 notices to try and get repossession of the property back.
0: Yeah. And they are bringing in, obviously, you know, well, it's not bringing it indefinitely, but it's in talk to, obviously, if they do issue Section 21 for grounds, then likely it is they have to sell that property or not relet it for a certain amount of period of time. So I guess the shift is going to become more apparent. Hopefully we can stabilise that and you know, continue to make it work. So just briefly then, wanting to assist people if they're looking at serviced accommodation, What are like the hidden costs that you know other operators may overlook within this strategy?
1: I would say there's lots of courses going around at the moment offering people trying to get into the serviced accommodation market with no money down. There's definitely cost to consider because obviously you're going to be taking on a property which is unfurnished. So you have to consider the cost of furnishing that whole property, which does accrue very quickly when there's things like your pots and your pans, your plates and all of these things. You do need to buy good quality products because the saying goes, you buy it cheap, you're going to end up buying it twice.
0: It sounds like a mammoth task. And I think what we probably need to do is dive into this a little bit more because it sounds exciting to anybody out there now is going, well, I'm not going to have a buy-to-let. I'm going to do this. There's got to be the pros and cons. So is there any misconceptions regarding, you know, the serviced accommodation route and strategy?
1: The only other thing I would say is when people are considering jumping to serviced accommodation, they haven't really considered the legalities in the background. So there'll be somebody with a buy-to-let mortgage and they contact us saying, can we switch it to serviced? Well, is your mortgage provider going to allow you to do that? So that's definitely something that you need to look into. Your insurance, standard buy-to-let insurance, most probably won't cover you for serviced accommodation. So there is obviously these things are often likely to become more expensive. But obviously on the back of that, you're then getting that nightly price, which ultimately is going to outweigh all of these prices totaled together, most definitely.
0: It's still generating that, you know, profitable income, isn't it?
1: Yeah.
0: To the baseline buy-to-let. And I think that, like you say, it's not a new concept, but it's certainly growing rapidly. And I think that is the real pressure of the compliances, the changes and the reforms that's happening. Natalie, thank you very much for that. It's given us a real good insight to this exciting strategy. But I urge the listeners to grab a cuppa. We're going to learn a little bit more about this and the do's and don'ts.

0: Welcome back to part two of Property Untangled on 107 FM. Myself, Dave Peterson, and I'm with guest Natalie Anfield from Investor to Host, the serviced accommodation shift. What I want to do here is let's talk about the other side, the challenges and the lessons that you've learned over the last 7 years from buy-to-let properties and the shift to this amazing serviced accommodation world. Let's start with what's been your biggest challenge since moving into serviced accommodation.
1: For us personally, it's demand. So we now have a huge clientele base and we physically cannot set up and offer as much accommodation that we actually have demand for. So we actively are looking for new landlords, new hosts that may have open calendars that don't have many bookings in there. To basically partner with them and basically work together to create these full calendars what everybody is looking for, because we do have the clientele waiting for them.
0: Very interesting that demand is so high. Obviously, we know that you purchased them yourself. You've now stepped into the managing sides. Do you partner with estate agents, or do you go out there looking to find investors or new people looking to step into the game? Can you help and assist that way too?
1: We have found that a lot of estate agents in Hull don't like the rent-to-rent strategy. And I don't know if it's just because they don't really know a lot about it. But when you're actually speaking to like landlords directly, there's huge advantages for landlords. Obviously, we are going in and we're cleaning these properties every week. We're going in and doing weekly inspections. So from a point of view, is the property getting well managed and looked after? Absolutely, they are. For serviced accommodation, obviously the property has to be in very, very good condition and it has to be extremely well presented. And that is the condition what is kept throughout the length of time that we've got these properties on board. So we do have three strategies behind us. So we have properties that we own personally. We do the rent-to-rent strategy. And then obviously the third is where we do partner with other hosts. They may already have had it set up and it's already fully furnished, or they might just want us to kind of step in and do everything from the full setup to the full hands-off management offering that we do offer.
0: You've mentioned the challenge there being obviously the demand, but isn't the challenge there cleaning them, operating them, managing them, getting paid for them? Is that not a real challenge in itself?
1: I would say for somebody who is just starting up in serviced accommodation, definitely don't be blindsided by the potential revenue that could be coming on the back of it. There is a lot of maintenance, management and cleaning is massive. Obviously, they say that you're only as good as your cleaning staff. So make sure that you've got good like management, maintenance and cleaning staff on board, because they are basically the bread and butter of your business.
0: Kind of wrapping up this little part with regards to the bigger picture for landlord, is there a little bit of advice that you'd give to someone that's looking to switch one of their rentals? A little bit about the knowledge and the compliance in actually running this as a business?
1: I would just say look at the overall condition of the property. I've seen landlords before try and cover up properties that aren't in very good condition. The standard of serviced accommodation is higher than a standard rental. It has to be in very good condition. Also consider things like, is there parking? Is there good internet signal? All of these things the corporate clients absolutely love.
0: So, Natalie, in your own words then, just sum up the switch from buy-to-let to SA for somebody that maybe doesn't know or wants to invest there or is just starting out in property.
1: If you are looking for a greater return on your investment, I would definitely consider switching to serviced accommodation. Be mindful of your management team, your cleaning team. I would also say know your clientele. So that's a massive thing for us. So don't rely on online platforms. Own your business. Know your clients. Get reviews from them. Get feedback. Ask them, how do you improve? That's been a massive thing for us. So listen in and not being scared as well to reinvest and upgrade anything that these clients say that they would like to see.
0: Great stuff. So understanding that serviced accommodation and I guess it's the facts of the location, where you kind of buy these properties. Can you give us an insight to how you do that for your business and people looking to invest?
1: So a massive element for us is networking. So we surround ourselves with people who do have access to properties that don't hit Rightmove and Zoopla. So we do try and buy properties that may need a bit of renovating, but obviously uplifting them, being able to put our personal touch on them and making them fully equipped for serviced accommodation is massive for us.
0: There's been some really brilliant insights there. So for anybody that's looking to invest in property, we thank you very much, Natalie, for joining me and helping untangle the world of serviced accommodation. So if you're listening and want to learn more about property in Hull, keep listening. We're going to give you a few more insights. Let's myth bust, and I'm going to give you a spotlight area that I believe is great for serviced accommodation.

Welcome back to part three, where I'm going to just myth bust and deep dive into one spotlight area. And that is Victoria Dock. It's HU9. Let's just mention it's east side of the river. And there's a lot of talk about that side, especially with surrounding rugby. Let's not go there, though. Let's talk about property. Average house price, that is around £169,000. And that's typical over the last year. There's a lot of flats and apartments. And that's seen the most recent sales with average house prices of 117. Certainly a capital appreciation on that area over significant years. Semi-detached properties are there. There is some four beds, luxury, maybe overlooking the river too. And they reach £300,000. So the rental price is there. We're looking at £850 per calendar month generally. And that's just for a two bed. The flats achieve very similar. The area's regeneration is a huge part of that £42 million Humber frontage scheme. That's the tidal flood defences that were upgraded around the Victoria Dock. It certainly has a great feel to that village-like part of HU9. So there's walkways at the upgraded footpaths, and we're just a close walk to the city. And that's why I feel it's perfect for that service accommodation strategy, as well as the typical buy-to-lets. So that's the area. So I'm going to just myth bust a little bit. So serviced accommodation only works in city centres. Well, there's no demand in the residential areas. Let's tackle this. Natalie mentioned that actually it does bring life to the city, and that's certainly a huge part of it. But just stepping outside the city to an area such as Victoria Dock, it generates that quieter residential area. And it's convenient for those people that are contracting in and out of the city. When we talk about Hull and traffic, that certainly is an issue that people often forget. We hope that the regeneration that continues will make this a lot more easier. But again, we can step out of the city and explore other properties for the serviced accommodation game. Let's round this whole podcast off with a tip. So it's exploring your options. One strategy doesn't always work for all the properties, but certainly have a look, explore your opportunity.

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0: You are listening to 107 FM's Rebellious Jukebox. It won't do as it's told, it won't clean up, make its bed or make a brew, but it picks the great music that you're about to hear right now.
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1: The families of those killed in the Nottingham attacks have described the immeasurable pain they've been put through in response to the conclusion of evidence at the Nottingham inquiry. The families are calling for accountability and action after several failures were revealed. Valdo Kallocain stabbed to death students Barnaby Webber and Grace O'Malley Kumar and 65-year-old caretaker Ian Coates. James Coates is one of Ian's sons.
2: On the 30th of June, and for what felt like a very long time after, we believed that the institutions of Nottingham had done everything they could and continued to fight in our corner to uncover the truth and give us the answers we desperately needed. Unfortunately, we were delusional in our ignorance. I wholeheartedly believed justice would be served, and I was wrong.
1: Next, the Prime Minister's told big tech companies they need to find a way to stop children sending or receiving explicit images online.
3: This is not an impossible challenge. These are some of the most innovative companies in the world, and I believe they can solve it. But if they choose not to, then we will act, and we will change the law.
1: Firms like Apple and Google have 3 months to implement changes. The Home Secretary, Shabana Mahmood, says they've got a moral duty to act. Apple says it's already taken action with age checks for iPhone users. Next, Israel have launched retaliatory strikes in Iran. Despite calls for restraint from the UK and the US, it's the first time the two sides have launched attacks since a fragile ceasefire came into effect. Foreign Secretary Yvette Cooper says the conflict is in no one's interest, urging both sides to de-escalate immediately. A groundbreaking treatment for a type of blood cancer has been approved for use by the NHS in Scotland. Campaigners say it's fantastic news. Advanced myoma affects the blood and bone marrow. And Wizz Air passengers will be able to access high-speed internet from next year. The carrier announced it's installing Elon Musk's Starlink internet system on all its new generation aircraft. That's the latest in Radio News Hub. I'm Tanita Sims.
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8: Just what is it that you want to do?
9: Well, we want to be free. We want to be free to do what we want to do. And we want to get loaded. And we want to have a good time. And that's what we're going to do.
10: Well, wait, baby, let's go.
9: We're going to have a good time. We're going to have a party.

To Keir Starmer will pledge that no community is left behind in the tech revolution as he unveils new AI tools aimed at helping job seekers get into work. The Prime Minister will promise to make tech work for everyone, not just the privileged few, in a speech setting out the government's plans to prepare people for a changing employment market. A programme which assists young people in starting up businesses will help create opportunity for the next generation, the First Minister of Scotland has said. John Swinney will announce the opening of applications for the First Minister's Startup Challenge whilst on a visit to Ducie Health Club in Glasgow today. The scheme, delivered in partnership with the King's Trust, is open to young people aged 18 to 30 from disadvantaged or underrepresented backgrounds. And Britain's economy is expected to show signs of an impact from the Iran war. That's when official figures are released for April. Forecasts are set to show a sharp pullback after a surprisingly strong start to this year.

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On Monday, Brands Home Chat at North Point Shopping Centre, bingo and chat from 10 a.m. to midday and 1 to 3 p.m. Badgers, St John's Ambulance Kids Group, provides an exciting programme for children to learn first aid, games and crafts and important life skills, all whilst working towards a Super Badger Award. This is suitable for ages 5 to 10 years. They meet on Mondays from 5:30 to 6:30 p.m. and that is the St John's Ambulance, Priory House, Citadel Way in Hull. 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On Tuesday, find out more about your family history at the Garden Village Centre, East Hull, and that is every Tuesday, 1:30 to 3:30 p.m. On Thursday, there's the Adult Art Club, every Thursday, 10 a.m. to 12, at the Brands Home Library, and that is free. And Brands Home Chat, the Price is Right Chat, Book and Jigsaw Swap, 10 to midday. And finally, on Friday, at the Eastmount Community Centre Long Hill, there's performing arts and dance classes from 4 to 7 p.m. And if you are a community group with an event going on, please do get in touch with us at studio at 107fm.co.uk and we'll spread the word.

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0: And for Hull History this week, with Paul Schofield, Hull tour guide, we've come inside, still near Hull's old town, into Hepworth's Arcade. Lots of independent shops here. We're outside probably one of the most famous, Paul. Tell us about this.
1: Oh, yes. So the arcade itself is just a beautiful Victorian building. Dates back to the 1890s. Named after Hepworth, the tailor from Leeds. So he established a shop at the end of the arcade over here. And designed by, I think, brilliant Hull architects. Gelder and Kitchen were the architects who worked, did so much in the late 18, early 1900s around the city. And a little known fact, it's the only L-shaped Victorian arcade in England is Hepworth. So it's an unusual layout because it's longer than it looks after, you know, with your first impressions when you walk in. And it's just beautiful. That sort of glass roof at the top there and the decoration. Just if people ask me what's my favourite building in Hull, this always crops up. It's in my top 10 definitely. So, and it's, as you say, one of the policies is at the moment is to have independent shops and traders in here. And the most famous and the oldest shop in the arcade is Dinsdale's, the joke shop, which I'm sure most people in the area at some point have visited here.
0: And it's been going for years, hasn't it? And it's wonderful to see, like you say, a shop like this still going.
1: Oh, it is, yeah. I think the shop, Dinsdale's, the name's been in the arcade since the 30s. So it is the oldest surviving sort of business in the arcade. And the current proprietor, Graham, and his sister, they're still part of the same family. They're from the same dynasty. And there aren't many joke shops left. Where else can you find a joke shop now? And what a fantastic window. That it takes me back to my childhood, I must say, when I was growing up. When I was a bad lad, I was to buy my stink bombs from here. This floor is absolutely perfect. The arcade used to reek of stink bombs. It did.
0: Favourite place for parents to come for parties, children's parties, costumes and so on. I know I've, in the past, come here and, you know, when you need a knight of the realm, a knight crusader, suddenly, at the last minute... here's the place where you can, or 80 shell suit. Here's the place where you can get one. Do they still have stink bombs? Do they still exist?
1: I think maybe under the counter. Can I show you my favourite?
2: Yes.
1: It's the best ever. You could do this yourself, but you can get, what a bargain, you get two for £1.50 spoof parking tickets. And I've tried this a few times. And you can actually gauge when a person's seen the parking ticket on their car, when the steam starts to come out of their ears. If you have a camera ready, it's just the best. And one of my friends, I've been parking here for years, why haven't you given me a parking ticket? So where else can you get such great fun for £1.50?
0: Well, I wouldn't like to go on the wrong side of you. I mean, with your stink bombs and your fake parking tickets. That's brilliant, isn't it?
1: Yes,
0: I might get some. But look at these. I mean, some of these, fart powder. I'm sure they've got whoopee cushion somewhere over there, I'm guessing. Disappearing ink. It's a fantastic place, isn't it? You could spend hours actually itching powder.
1: Yeah, itching powder. Oh, I remember those. Yes. Yeah, X-ray glasses.
0: Yeah, that's they're right.
1: That.
0: What a great shop. Great to see it going. And all the shops in the arcade. Yeah. I mean, again, as you say, everyone is an independent retailer.
1: It is. That's the great thing. It's a variety. And it's very Hull. What I like about it is Hull. It's not a posh arcade. You know, you go to some arcades and you think you're trespassing on private property. Yeah. And this is very down to earth, and it's a real selection. You've got vintage clothes, you've got a bookshop, you've got a cafe, you've still got Fanthorpe selling high quality hi-fi equipment. And this is people who might know me, where I buy my infamous hat. So I get my hat from Beasley's just over here. It's a serious point. I think it's really important to try and support independent businesses. It's tough at the moment for a lot of independents. And it's just really nice to spend your money down the arcade, I think.
0: I agree. Great to see them thriving as well down here and surviving. It is tough for them, so good to see. Paul, thank you so much for that. Paul Schofield, Hull tour guide in Hepworth's Arcade.

American actor Patrick Ball has said he had a series of panic attacks after getting the role of Dr. Frank Langdon in The Pit. The 36-year-old has received critical acclaim for his role in the HBO medical drama, which is his first major role on television. Love Island contestants have expressed their love for George Knight after his departure from the show for private reasons was revealed. ITV, which airs the reality show presented by Maya Jama, announced on Thursday that Knight would be leaving the programme just days after he joined it as a bombshell alongside fellow contestant Yasmin Hadlow. TV chef Tom Kerridge is to return to ITV for an Italian food programme. The 52-year-old Michelin-starred chef will star in Tom Kerridge Cooks Italy when it launches in mid-July, with the programme seeing him travel around Italy in a vintage food truck, meeting people who grow and produce ingredients. And comedian Sir Lenny Henry has said his first stand-up tour in more than 15 years comes as racism is still at large.

0: Christian Eriksen is said to be doing well after collapsing in Denmark's friendly with Ukraine yesterday. The match was quickly halted whilst he received treatment and was later abandoned. Eriksen collapsed at a Euro 2020 match against Finland. It later emerged he suffered a cardiac arrest. Alexander Zverev has finally done it. In five grueling sets, he outlasted Flavio Cavoli to win the French Open. It's his first Grand Slam title after losing his previous three finals. Serena Williams has said she does not need to win or prove anything ahead of her comeback at the Championships at Queen's Club in London.
1: Yeah, you know, this whole journey is like I'm putting no pressure on myself. I've had enough pressure. And for me right now, it's really just about my kids getting to see me play. I mean, Olympia's a little bit older. Adira's very young.
0: It's her first time playing professionally in 4 years. And George Russell insists he's 100% in the world championship fight despite dropping more points to title rival Kimi Antonelli at the Monaco Grand Prix. He said his car suffered a software glitch, causing him to speed in the pit lane.

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1: The mother of a student who was stabbed to death by found on Calicane in Nottingham says there's been a miscarriage of justice. It says bereaved families call for accountability and change in response to the conclusion of evidence at the Nottingham inquiry. First-year University of Nottingham students Barnaby Webber and Grace O'Malley Kumar, alongside 65-year-old school caretaker Ian Coates, were killed by Calicane. James Coates is one of Ian's sons.
2: Dad, Barney and Grace had been absolutely let down by the people I previously held at such high regard. What has been revealed during the evidence of the inquiry has utterly astounded and disgusted me. Over the course of the inquiry, the true harrowing scale of the failures and laziness and negligence has finally been laid bare for the public to finally see.
1: Israel and Iran have traded fire in their first attack since the US struck a ceasefire 2 months ago. Hours later, Iran's military says it would stop offensive operations. The renewed hostilities had threatened to drag the Middle East back into a full-scale war. The Prime Minister has given an ultimatum to tech companies, telling them to find a way to stop children sending or receiving explicit pictures on their devices, or they'll face a change in the law. Firms like Apple and Google will have 3 months to come up with a solution, but the leader of the Conservative Party, Kemi Badenoch, says he needs to go further.
3: I think we need to go much further than that and get children off social media. Social media is not for children, it is for adults. Those platforms are designed to be addictive.
1: Meanwhile, social media sites have been told they would be held to account if they failed to protect players and television pundits at the World Cup. Regulator Ofcom has written to online platforms to urge them to stamp out illegal hate and abuse prior to the tournament. And former Lioness Jill Scott has set off for a 5-day, 388-mile sport relief cycle and marathon challenge. The former Manchester City midfielder kicked off the fundraising challenge at London's Wembley Stadium. That's the latest from Radio News Hub. I'm Tanita Sims.
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One of the many aliases of Norman Cook, that'd be the mighty Dubcat. He was also Pizza Man and Freak Power at the time. That's him with Gareth Handsome as part of Mighty Dubcats in 95. A Magic Carpet Ride. My name is Ash. Welcome along to the underplayed and the underappreciated, the 90s that you forgot. To the year 1990 now, originally a hit for the Chi-Lites back in 72, and again a hit for them, bigger in fact, in 75. This was a US top 10 hit for Paul Young, who got married again in 2024. Here he is with Oh Girl.

Scraped into the top 40 in 1998 for the Brixton band called Alabama 3 Ain't Going to Goa. They had to be called A3 in the United States because of a legal battle with the state of the whole of Alabama. Well, these are the 90s that you forgot with me, Ash, to the year 1990 now. This features the Smiths' Andy Rourke on it from his album Bone a Drag. It's made number 12 for Morrissey. November spawned a monster.

Well, we'll stay with the year 1990 and give you something rather different. It comes from the album Journey Home and was originally a chart topper for 10cc back in 1975. The band are from Florida. They're still performing live. This is Will to Power on Ash's 90s That You Forgot with I'm Not In Love.

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It was the second single from his album called Dreamland, which Music Week gave 3 out of 5, but they said it was enchanting, although a tad too similar. Yes, I can see where they're coming from Robert Miles there. That was Fable. And we go into the year 1990. Now, this made number 14 in the UK. Originally, it was a B-side to their single, Only You, back in 82. Re-released in 90 and in 99 as well. Needing the till ringing, eh? This is Yazoo and Situation.

At the top of the charts in Germany. Give yourself 5 points if you remembered Magic Affair. And that would be Omen 3 with 138 beats per minute in a track. I'm sure you were counting. Next up on Ash's 90s that you forgot, let's have a bit of Ash, shall we, from their soundtrack. This was personally requested to by the director Danny Boyle. In the video, Rich from the band had bronchitis. Never mind, eh? Made the top 10 in 97 for Ash and A Lifeless Ordinary.

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Forever Now from level 42 on Ash's 90s That You Forgot. Top 20 hit in 94 from their 10th LP before they went on a breakup. Although Mark King has recently been the tourism ambassador for the Isle of Wight. Well done him. Next up on Ash's 90s You Forgot, let's go to the year 96 from the album The Bridge. The song was written in the Canary Islands, which is nice work if you can get it. They said the mood and the sunset, it was a beautiful life. Here's Ace of Base.

Originally a hit for the Isley Brothers back in 1959, that'd be Louise Gold and Michelle Child, better known as Lucci Liu and Mitchie Wan in 93, there with Shout. Next up on Ash's 90s, You Forgot to the Year 95, now just missing the top 40. Has a distinct Christmassy feel to it. This is Mark Almond and Child Star. No.

Didn't hang back, did he? Bless him. I'd rather like that, to be honest. Anyway, taking us to the news, we'll go to the A99. This is a Christopher Agnew and Robert Nelson, also known as Afterburn, Al Cortez, or Green Atlas to you and I. To the news with Agnelli and Nelson. This is Every Day.

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2: The families of those killed in the Nottingham attacks have responded to the conclusion of evidence at the Nottingham inquiry. They're calling for accountability and action after failures were revealed. Father Kala Kane stabbed to death students Barnaby Webber and Grace O'Malley Kumar and 65-year-old school caretaker Ian Coates. James Coates is Ian's son.
3: My father was a hard-working, deeply kind school caretaker who was just a few months away from his well-earned retirement when he was brutally murdered in my home city on June the 13th, 2023. Over the last 2.5, almost 3 years, my family and I have been forced out of our comfort zone, thrust into a public spotlight we never wanted, all in a relentless pursuit of the truth.
2: Next, Israel and Iran have traded fire in their first attack since the US struck a ceasefire 2 months ago. Hours later, Iran's military says it will stop offensive operations. The renewed hostilities had threatened to drag the Middle East back into a full-scale war. The Prime Minister has given an ultimatum to tech companies, telling them to find a way to stop children sending or receiving explicit pictures on their devices or they'll face a change in the law. Firms like Apple and Google will have 3 months to come up with a solution. Speaking at London Tech Week, he also announced new measures utilising artificial intelligence.
4: Like our AI tutors that we will roll out to the 450,000 children on free school meals to close the attainment gap. And today I can announce our new AI jobs tool. This is not an impossible challenge. These are some of the most innovative companies in the world, and I believe they can solve it.
2: A 19-year-old woman has died after gunshots were heard at a house in North London. Paramedics called police to the home in Dale Grove, Finchley. The victim was pronounced dead at the scene. A murder investigation has now been launched. And Wizz Air passengers will be able to access high-speed internet from next year. The carrier announced it is installing Elon Musk's Starlink internet system on all its new generation aircraft. Wizz Air says it will be the first European ultra-low-cost airline to use the technology. As the latest from Radio News Hub, I'm Tanita Sims.
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7: That love, you know what? It's Glamour and Shola Ama.

Were you saying ooh, ooh? I didn't, actually, to be fair. That's Glamour Kid featuring Shola Amma in 99, kicking off the second hour of the 90s that you forgot with me, Ash, the underplayed and the underappreciated. And, well, Shola Amma there, 9 top 40 hits for her. Her last LP out was in 2015 after taking a 13-year break. So we'll go to the year 1995 now. The album was called Rivers Cuomo. It was supposed to be a sad song, said the band, but everybody thinks it's hilarious. It made 35 in 95 for Weezer. Undone, the sweater song.

Evaporate from Alternate on the 90s that you forgot. Made number six in 1992. The gentleman Mark Archer and Chris Pete from Stafford there. Most of their singles had eight in the title. Well, original chaps. Next up on the 90s, you forgot. Let's go to the year 94. It made number 20. And again, it made 16 again a couple of years later. The NME said it was about the song. It's a kind of an object lesson in getting rid of depression. Although a melody maker said it's far from the best of Paul Weller's recent releases, slumping at times into the sort of aimlessness that Van Morrison has made his own. I think it's pretty good anyway. Here's Paul Weller and Out of the Sinking.

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1: Seconds left in the game. Think Cloud have the ball in their own half. 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See ya. 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

Ah, that's how it all started for them. Their debut single in 98, made number 6 in the UK. And Music Week gave that 4 out of 5, a delicious ballad, they said. And the News of the World said it's a superb debut single from Another Level. Be Alone No More on Ash's 90s. Now, you forgot something totally different now. We're going to the band called BBE. That's a German dance band, not the Buttershaw Business and Enterprise College Academy of Bradford. All right, don't want to get confused about that. Well, we'll have BBE from 1998, a top 20 hit called Desire.

I think it's a cracking single. I can't believe it's never got played much at the time. Made only 23 in 1990, the second single from her album, April Moon, Sam Brown and Kissing Gate. She wrote it more tongue-in-cheek than her big hit called Stop. But these are the 90s that you forgot, and we'll go to the year 98 now. Made the US number one hit, but number 24 over here. Got four different writers, and he did the 2024 halftime Super Bowl show. This is Usher Raymond IV. Well, Usher to you and I, and nice and slow.

And here's one of the reasons why I do this show. This is the Scottish DJ Alexis Blackmore with his other hit. You did have another one. Made 25 in 97. Here's Blue Boy and Sandman.

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0: You are

I'm quite partial to a bit of a forgotten boy band. That was the case in question. It made number 11 in 1998 for Ultra. And Say You Do, the band comprising of James, Michael, John and Nick as well. Other previous names they went under were Stepping Stone, Decade and Suburban Surfers. Oh, you stick with Ultra, lads, why don't you? Next up on Ash's 90s that you forgot, a number 22 hit for the band in 96. The album was second toughest in the infants, and the song was named after a racing greyhound. Here is Underworld and Pearl's Girl.

She was written by a couple of Los Angeles writers, and that's when she went over there to record it, and Music and Media said it's Bangles-like, from Kim Wilde in 92, Love is Holy. Next up to the year 92 again, and we'll have a limited edition single. It was 10,000 copies and then deleted from The Wedding Present. Here's 3.

0: We're inside the top three, all right, and the number three S3. Let's climb higher. Two to go, Pop Pickers, and Go-Go Dancer is at number two from the wedding present.
1: And you've been listening to Ash's 90s that you forgot. I'll leave you with a track which got Freddie Mercury on backing vocals in 92. This made number five for Undercover, Never Let Her Slip Away.

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1: The Prime Minister's to clamp down on big tech companies. Sir Keir Starmer's given the likes of Apple and Google 3 months to find a way of stopping children sending or receiving explicit pictures. He's threatening to change the law if they fail to comply. But Conservative leader Kemi Badenoch says the PM needs to do much more.
2: I think we need to go much further than that and get children off social media. Social media is not for children, it is for adults. Those platforms are designed to be addictive.
1: Iranian military says they will stop strikes on Israel, but only if Israel stops attacking Lebanon. The two countries have traded fire in their first attack since the US struck a ceasefire 2 months ago. Donald Trump has urged both sides to stop shooting. The mother of a student who was stabbed to death during the Nottingham attacks insists there's been a miscarriage of justice. Valdo Calacane, who'd been diagnosed with paranoid schizophrenia in 2020, stabbed to death Barnaby Weber, Grace O'Malley Kumar and Ian Coates and tried to kill three others in 2023. Calacane is currently serving an indefinite hospital order, but bereaved families have hit back at his sentence. James Coates is one of Ian's sons.
3: Dad, Barney and Grace had been absolutely let down by the people I previously held at such high regard. What has been revealed during the evidence of the inquiry has utterly astounded and disgusted me. Over the course of the inquiry, the true harrowing scale of the failures and laziness and negligence has finally been laid bare for the public to finally see.
1: At least 32 people have died after an earthquake in the southern Philippines. A 7.8 magnitude quake struck early this morning, triggering tsunami alerts in the Philippines, Indonesia, Japan and Australia. 10,000 people have been evacuated from the area. And former lioness Jill Scott has set off for her 5-day, 388-mile sport relief cycle and marathon challenge. That's the latest from Radio News Hub. I'm David Hall.
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0: Right then, Howard, then good afternoon. It's Monday, it's just gone 4 o'clock, which means it's time for the jam here on 107 FM. It's John Gibbons here until six.
1: No matter what, no matter what,

Good afternoon. You are listening to The Jam. It's 107 FM. It's John here. Hello there. Just a couple of moments to tell you about what you can do. If you are listening to us on 107.4 FM, I don't know, maybe you're in the car and you're driving an awfully long way and you're worried about leaving us. 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

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Hello there, it's John here for The Jam. I'm here until 6 this afternoon, or should I say this evening? Anyway, I'm not sure, whatever you call it. Hello, I'm here until then. Here on The Jam then, as always, we're going to have a little bit of fun. We're just going to play a few tunes, have a little bit of a chat. You know, it's a nice easygoing tune, nice easygoing show, rather, to get you through to the end of your working day and maybe to get you home as well. And what we're going to do shortly as well, we're going to start playing a Beat the Intro quiz. I'm going to play a particular tune, or the first few seconds of a particular tune, and all I need is for you to identify it. If that sounds like your kind of fun, stay with us here on 107 FM. That's coming up in a little bit.

Here we go then, this is the Jam on 107 FM. Good afternoon, I hope you are doing well this afternoon here. Hopefully, if you're still at work, you haven't got too long to go and that today's been all right for you. What we're going to do then, we're going to start making things slightly more interesting than just, you know, having a chat and listening to music. Yeah, should we have a little game? Let's play a little game. Let's play another round of Beat the Intro. We've been doing a few rounds over the last few days while I've been broadcasting on 107 FM on the Jam. And we're going to do no different today. So I've got a particular tune, which is, I think, a really good one. I like this one. This tune, it's a popular one. What can I say? I'm going to give you no clues about it. I'm just going to throw a tune out and I'm going to ask you to identify it just from hearing the first few notes. Can you tell me what this tune is, please? Can you tell me what that is? That is all you're going to get. You've got 3 seconds of a well-known tune there. Can you tell me what it is? Yeah. Does it sound familiar? If it does, then you're obviously of a certain age, maybe. Either that or you know your stuff. But once again, here we go. Let's get your ears around this. What is the tune? Now, this tune was really big. It was really big. What can I say? I can't say any more than that. If you don't know what the tune is, then, well, you're going to have to keep listening here on 107 FM. I'm going to give you a few clues along the way to help you identify the tune. See if you can work it out. And when I say work it out, I mean collect all the information I'm giving you, throw it into a particularly well-known search engine online and pull the answer out the other side. If you end up doing that, then you're obviously cheating and not taking the game seriously, in which case, have a word with yourself. Go stand in the corner. Have a word with yourself. Here we go, and think about what you've just thought about. Right, so here we go. So if you think you know what it is, then you can get in touch with me. You can send us a message if you want to Twitter, at Holes107FM. Don't send it actually to Twitter, because a Twitter as we know it doesn't exist. But anyway, that's another story. Send your message on there, or you can chuck us a message on Facebook. That's still called Facebook, isn't it? Yeah. Find us on there, drop us a message, private or public, it doesn't matter. You can also find us, by email. You can drop us an email. 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If you want another recap, then keep yourselves here on 107 FM on the Jam. We'll be having another go in about 20 minutes' time. 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This is John Gibbons on the Jam here until 6.

0: If you drink a little, then drive, you risk losing your license. You risk every day becoming more complicated.
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Right then, here on 107 FM, we have just had our first round of today's mystery quiz, which is, the Beat the Intro quiz, mystery song, whatever you want to call it. Do you know what? We still haven't given it a proper name to this quiz. But anyway, this is what we do. We're going to play a game of Beat the Intro. Yeah, there we go. Let's call it that. We've played Beat the Intro already today. It's not too an easy one. Let's just say if you're over a certain age, you're more likely to get the tune than if you are under this certain age. Which I may tell you at some point later on in the show. But anyway, this is the tune we've played a few seconds of. Can you tell me what it is? Just from hearing those few notes there. Yeah, I don't know. It doesn't start very, It doesn't give you any clues, does it? No vocals, nothing in there at all that can give it away unless you know the tune. Do you want to hear it once more? I'm sure you do. Here you go. If you think you know what the tune is, have a go. Tell us on Twitter or on Facebook, or you can drop us a message by email. If you get yourselves over to our website at 107fm.co.uk, all of our contact details are on there, and there's a lot of reading material, stuff about the station as well. Give you something to read while you're twiddling your thumbs waiting for the answer, eh? So the answer to this, we're going to give it to you after 5:30 this afternoon. Don't go anywhere then. A few more tunes. The answer will be that. Well, the answer to this even will be coming up soon.

0: This is The Jam on Hull's 107 FM. It's Ace. 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
3: 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See ya. 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Gets it back into the box. Oh, pick that one out. Think Cloud have won again. 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

Here on 107 FM, it is fast approaching 5 o'clock, which means we're going to be disappearing over to the news very shortly. It waits for no man, and especially not me. However, on the other side, we're going to be having another go at our Beat the Intro competition. I say competition, quiz, whatever you want to call it. We've been playing that for throughout the show, as we usually do. And we're going to have another go at that after the news, as well as the usual tunes, chat, and that kind of stuff as well. So if that takes your fancy, stay with us here on 107 FM. This is The Jam. Good afternoon.

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1: Big tech companies have got 3 months to radically overhaul the way children use their services. The Prime Minister set a deadline for the likes of Apple and Google to ensure children stop sending and receiving explicit pictures. Sir Keir Starmer says the government needs to get tough.
2: This is not an impossible challenge. These are some of the most innovative companies in the world, and I believe they can solve it. But if they choose not to, then we will act. And we will change the law.
1: The situation in the Middle East is becoming more intense. Iran says it will stop striking Israel if Israel agrees to stop attacking Lebanon. Both sides resumed airstrikes over the weekend for the first time in 2 months. The mother of a student who was stabbed to death by paranoid schizophrenic Valdo Kalakane says the victims of his attacks were robbed of justice. The killer did not face a murder trial but was sentenced to an indefinite hospital order for killing Barnaby Weber, Grace O'Malley Kumar and Ian Coates. Emma Webber is calling on the government to re-examine Kalakane's prosecution and sentencing.
3: This isn't about vengeance, it's about doing the right thing, righting this grievous wrong and changing the systems that failed. The excuses stop here and accountability starts today.
1: A murder investigation's underway after a 19-year-old woman died when gunshots were heard at a house in North London. Paramedics called police to Dale Grove in Finchley, where the victim was pronounced dead at the scene. Energy bills would be cheaper under the Liberal Democrats. Deputy Leader Daisy Cooper says they'll claw back £5 billion in windfall profits from energy firms to pay for discounts.
4: This would be a permanent fix designed to tackle fuel poverty at its source. And to give people that peace of mind that they crave, that they can afford their basic energy needs.
1: 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I'm David Hall.
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Good afternoon. I hope you're doing all right. Hello. Hello. Welcome along. It's The Jam here. You're listening to The Jam on 107 FM. My name is John Gibbons, and I'm hoping that until 6 o'clock, I can keep you occupied between then and now. What are we going to do then? Well, here on The Jam, as always, what we do, we take it nice and easy. We're not here to try and stir any fuss or anything like that. We're going to play a few tunes, have a little chat, and play a little game after 4:30. To find out what the game is, if you're not listening to the show before, then keep your ears open from 4:30. We're going to play a bit of a musical quiz to find out exactly what that's about. Like I said, listen to us after 4:30. It'll all kick off then. In the meantime, though, we're going to play some tunes and have a little chat. Here we go. Here is another tune, no less, here on 107 FM. This is The Jam. Good afternoon.

to 107 FM, even there. And if you have just joined us in your car, then welcome along. Excuse me. Welcome along if you've just joined us. And you would have missed then our first few goes of our Beat the Intro quiz today. We've been playing this from 4:30, like we do every time here on The Jam. We've been playing you a few seconds of a well-known tune and been asking you to identify it. Some days it's easier than others. Some days it's harder than others, depending on how old you are, when it was released, and, well, to be quite frank, how popular the tune was. However, for its time, this one was pretty darn popular, and as were the band that kicked it out. So here we go then. Let's play you this little clip and see if you can identify it. Have you got it? Do you know what it is? If you know what it is, then you're evidently either good at your music stuff or you are, let's just say, older than a certain age. This tune, to give you your first clue, then was released in 1991 from the album called Leisure. There you go. Two clues then. The first one, both of the clues probably equally as heavy as each other. Now, there's no point cheating going online because you're kidding nobody but yourselves. You just use your brain, use your memory. Go on. If you're old enough, you'll probably know this one. Should we play the clip once more? Let's do that. So there we go. That clip was taken from a tune released in 1991 and taken from this particular band's album called Leisure. If you think you know what it is, drop us a message on Facebook. You can find us on there. You can drop a message to Twitter at Holes107FM. You can do it by email, studio@107fm.co.uk, and tell us what you think the tune is. I must stress, this is just for fun, no prizes. Don't expect anything in the post or a postcard or a mug or anything like that. I am far too cheap to do that for my show here. So let's just give you the satisfaction that you might have got it right. You'll be finding out what the answer to this is after 5:30 here on The Jam. So in the meantime, let's play a few more tunes, shall we? It's The Jam, it's 107FM. Afternoon.

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I'm sure someone somewhere is using all of those all at the same time, just to check that we are true to our word. Believe me or not, you don't have to do that. Yes, we are. We are true to our word. That is exactly what we're doing here. So here we go. This is The Jam. Welcome along if you've just joined us. You've just missed a few goes of our Beat the Intro quiz, which we'll be doing again about now, shall we? We've been playing our Beat the Intro quiz, and not that many people are getting this right today. I think it's probably maybe my target audience is maybe slightly off. I don't know. Let's just say there may be a few more kids listening than there are adults at this particular time. But anyway, let's throw a tune out at you and see if you can identify it just from the first few seconds. What is this? This tune then was released in 1991 and was on the album called Leisure. But who was the band and what's the name of the song? If you think you know what it is, get in touch with us. Twitter, Facebook, you can do it by email as well. Tell us what you think the tune is and who it's by. The clues we gave you, once again, 1991 was when it was released, and it was taken from the album of this band called Leisure. If you think you know what it is, let us know. It's just for fun, but if you do want to have a go, you never know, you might get some smugness and satisfaction that you've got something right on the radio. Thank you very much to Pete Mills for that phrase. It seems to have stuck. He's ever since he used to do The Jam, I've been carrying on with the same tagline as he have. But anyway, can you tell us what the tune is? If you think you've got it right, stay here, because after 5:30, we will be announcing the answer and telling you whether you've got it right.

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Well, you're listening to 107 FM, and what can I say? Your time is up. Yes. No, not like that. No. If you've been taking part in our competition of our quiz, whatever you want to call it, our Beat the Intro quiz, again, just for fun, no prizes, the time is up. That's it. We're not taking any more submissions or anything like that, any more answers. Well, we have been playing you a little clip of a well-known tune released in 1991, so a bit of an older one. Yes, I was very much alive in 1991, so it tells you, it also tells you the kind of people who are probably going to have got this. I've been playing this little clip to you here. And I have to say, well done. If you've got it right, then you are obviously either just as old as I am, or you are very, very good at your indie music from the early 90s. What can I say? This is one of their greatest tunes. I genuinely like the band very much, and I'm equally as fond of this tune. From 1991 then, from their album Leisure, from the band Blur, this is There's No Other Way.

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Right then, here on 107 FM, it's time to start bringing the jam to a close. There we go. Look at the time. Yes, I know. It's been a good one, isn't it? We've had a few good tunes. We've had a bit of a chat. We've had a few goes at our Beat the Intro quiz today. Well done if you got it right, by the way. Thanks very much, as always, to people who have got in touch and had a go at it. If you've not got it right, don't worry. It doesn't matter if you get it right or wrong. It's taking part and just having a bit of fun that counts, really. If you fancy having another go at our Beat the Intro quiz, all you need to do is listen to our next edition of the jam, Monday to Thursday, here on 107 FM. But until I'm next here, thank you very much for listening. Just enough time for me to say thanks very much. See you later. Ciao for now.

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2: Big tech companies must do more to prevent children sending and receiving explicit pictures. The Prime Minister, Sir Keir Starmer, has to clamp down on companies such as Apple and Google and has given them a three-month deadline or face a change in the law. But Conservative leader Kemi Badenoch says the PM needs to get even tougher.
3: I don't want to see children being able to send nudes. A much simpler way of dealing with these things is getting children off social media rather than piecemeal measures that are tackling the problems issue by issue. We've got to go much further than that.
2: Israeli Prime Minister Benjamin Netanyahu says his country will hold off attacking Iran for now. Earlier, the Iranian military said it would stop striking Israel after military action resumed at the weekend for the first time since April. Work and Pensions Secretary Pat McFadden says diplomacy is the only way forward.
4: I think it's in everyone's interest for hostilities to cease, for us to try to get an agreement that tries to take the pressure off the rising prices that have resulted from hostilities in the Middle East in recent months.
2: The government's being urged to re-examine the prosecution and sentencing of paranoid schizophrenic Valdo Kallocane. He was given an indefinite hospital order for killing Barnaby Webber, Grace O'Malley Kumar and Ian Coates in Nottingham in 2023 and didn't face a murder trial. Barnaby's mother Emma says the victims were robbed of justice.
5: Valdo Kallocane got away with murder. He took three innocent lives, tried to take three more, and the system let him plead to manslaughter. The entire handling of the case needs urgent independent re-examination.
2: At least 32 people have died after an earthquake in the southern Philippines. A 7.8 magnitude quake struck, triggering tsunami alerts in Indonesia, Japan and Australia. And Christian Eriksen's back home with his family and doing well after collapsing during a match against Ukraine on Sunday. That's the latest from Radio News Hub. I'm David Hall.
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0: It's from Hull. It plays loads of great music. So it's musical. We are 107 FM.

Sweetener and ingredients firm Tate & Lyle is the latest British firm to fall into foreign hands. They've signed a £2.7 billion takeover deal by US rival Ingredient Incorporated. It marks the latest blow to the London market after a recent spate of swoops for UK companies. Next, BP says it paid £1.2 billion in UK taxes last year. It comes as the oil giant held its economic contribution. That's despite the government plans to raise more by closing a tax loophole on overseas activities. They also say its North Sea operations were helping boost the economy. And the choice of mortgage deals has improved over the last month. There was nearly 350 more products to choose from at the start of June compared with at the start of May. That's according to a financial information website. In a positive move for first-time buyers, the number of low-deposit mortgages also improved, with 466 deals for borrowers with 5% deposits available in early June.

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EMS have community fridges around East and North Hull, stocked with a variety of family meals to feed four people for just £3. Locations include the Acorn Children's Centre, Nestor Grove, River City Church on Holness Road, Purple House on Preston Road, EMS offices on Endeavour Crescent, and St Hilda's Church in Greatfield. On Tuesday, Impact Community CIC Community Cafe runs every Tuesday, 12 to 2pm. 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East Hull Community Food Bank is open 11.30 to 2pm every Tuesday at the Wild River City Church on Holness Road. On Wednesday, Age UK Hull get the village people to meet every Wednesday, 9.30 to 11.30 at Garden Village Community Centre, Elm Road, Garden Village. If you're looking for companionship and a place to meet friends old and new, our groups offer social activities, fun and games, information and advice, and much, much more, with a cost of just £3 per session. And finally on Thursday, a warm space drop-in at the Wild River City Church at 11.30 to 1.30, a warm meal, hot drinks, fun activities, and access to a free clothes bank await. And that is your East Hull What's On Guide. 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
1: Schmigadoon and Death of a Salesman were among the big winners at the Tony Awards in New York as actor John Lithgow made history. 80-year-old Lithgow became the oldest man to win a competitive acting Tony when he claimed Best Lead Actor in a play. There was also British success when the award for Best Performance by an Actress in a Leading Role in a play went to Leslie Manville. Next, two major collections of writings and drawings by Leonardo da Vinci have been reunited on a new online platform to create the world's most extensive resource of his work. A dedicated group of da Vinci scholars and digital experts have worked to bring about 3,500 pages of manuscripts back together after they were separated and cut into pieces in the late 16th century. And Outlander fans have raised over £10,000 in just over a month for Scotland's Culloden Battlefield. They did it in honour of actor Sam Heughan's birthday.

0: We're by the River Hole, quite close to the River Hole now, at the back of Hull College. And with Paul Schofield, Hull tour guide. Paul, just talk about where we are now then.
1: So where we are, as you mentioned, we've got the gardens on one side of us, and then we've got the River Hull to the other side. And they're creating a space here for the Arctic Corsair as part of the big maritime project around the city. But originally, this was the entrance to Hull's very first dock, which opened in 1778 as the biggest dock in the country at the time.
0: And what sort of vessels would have come in then in those days?
1: Oh, all sorts. There was cargo vessels. The very first ship to enter, there were two ships entered, and the first one was a whaling ship called the Manchester. So my little theory is there's a couple of pubs around town called Manchester and
0: Ware,
1: and that's maybe why the name was chosen, because it was the first ship to enter the dock. And of course, there were under sail, there were sailing ships, so the ones that entered here. It covered 10 acres in size as well, did the dock.
0: Where we're standing now, we've got a car park behind us for Hull College, and we're facing the boarding because the Hull Maritime Project are doing all the work behind the boarding there. But the they've actually marked out where the lock was. I'm looking because you've got these sort of pavement across the road. People drive here won't realise this was where the lock was. It's quite wide, actually, quite big.
1: It is, yeah. You can actually see, the red bricks in the pavement here, and just behind us where we stood, you can see the lock gates have been marked out.
0: So they have
1: here as well. Lock gates had opened. So it was a locked dock, obviously. So that when it was high tide, they could sail the ships into the dock itself. So I love the fact as well, in Hull tradition, when it opened, what shall we call it? We'll call it the dock. So that was the best they could call it. Then got known as the Old Dock. And then there's a very famous visit by Queen Victoria in 1854. She sailed through the docks of Prince Albert. And in honour of that, this got renamed the Queen's Dock. So now Queen's Garden. So that's where the name comes from.
0: So all of this here, we're standing pretty much just on the where the lock gates would have been now. But this, the car park here at the back of Hull College, this all would have been water, of course. This is all infill, isn't it?
1: It is, really, yeah. So as you go past college, the college is built above the dock, basically.
0: Yeah.
1: It closed down in the 1920s. It got disused. It was too small for the big ships that were using the big docks in East Hull, especially the cargo docks. And they drained it, let the water out, and in the 30s filled it all in. It took nearly, as I understand, nearly 5 years to fill the dock in. It was a good time to get rid of anything or anyone. Anyone who went missing in the 30s, they're probably down there somewhere.
0: Yeah. And you don't realise, do you, when you walk around parts of Hull, that you might be walking on what was water once.
1: Yeah, there was a way to think about it. The city surrounded by water. Yeah. It was. You got the docks, you got the Humber, you got the Hull. When you look at the old maps, effectively, after the third dock had been built, which was Prince's Dock, Hull became, or the old town became, an island. It was surrounded by water on all sides.
0: So what they're doing now here, we will be able to see more of the dock as it was, won't we, when they're finished? We'll get a better idea, perhaps, when all this is finished, hopefully next year.
1: Yeah, hopefully. I think that's what the plan is, to control the signage, 2026, so we'll see. But as I understand, again, they're going to put a lot of interpretation about it being a dock and the fact that vessels came here. And so the remains of the entrance, that became a dry dock where the ships used to enter. There's a nice picture actually on the hoardings here. You can see a ship being built in the dry dock, and that's the space that's going to be occupied by the Arctic Corsair, the trawler.
0: Look forward to it, hopefully next year. Paul, thank you very much indeed. Paul Schofield.

0: Christian Eriksen is said to be in good spirits after he appeared to collapse during Denmark's friendly with Ukraine on Sunday. Eriksen was fitted with an implantable cardioverter defibrillator device to ensure he could resume his playing career after suffering a cardiac arrest at Euro 2020. The 48 nations taking part in the World Cup are continuing their preparations ahead of the tournament. France play their final game on home soil before heading to the USA, Canada and Mexico. Northern Ireland are their opponents, and boss Michael O'Neill sees it as a tough test for his young side.
1: It's more about just the level of the opposition, quality that they have, and an opportunity for us to measure ourselves both individually and collectively as a team.
0: In cricket, England coach Brendan McCullum says Jofra Archer is in contention to play in the second test against New Zealand. The fast bowler was rested for the victory at Lord's after his IPL commitments. And Alex Zverev says he's hungry for more Grand Slam titles after finally winning a major at the French Open.

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0: 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Twitchy Ritchie.

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1: Big tech companies have got 3 months to radically overhaul the way children use their services. The Prime Minister's set a deadline for the likes of Apple and Google to ensure children stop sending and receiving explicit pictures. Sir Keir Starmer says the government needs to get tough.
2: This is not an impossible challenge. These are some of the most innovative companies in the world, and I believe they can solve it. But if they choose not to, then we will act. And we will change the law.
1: The situation in the Middle East is becoming more intense. Iran says it will stop striking Israel if Israel agrees to stop attacking Lebanon. Both sides resumed airstrikes over the weekend for the first time in 2 months. The mother of a student who was stabbed to death by paranoid schizophrenic Valdo Calacane says the victims of his attacks were robbed of justice. The killer did not face a murder trial but was sentenced to an indefinite hospital order for killing Barnaby Webber, Grace O'Malley Kumar and Ian Coates. Emma Webber is calling on the government to re-examine Calacane's prosecution and sentencing.
3: This isn't about vengeance, it's about doing the right thing, righting this grievous wrong and changing the systems that failed. The excuses stop here and accountability starts today.
1: A murder investigation is underway after a 19-year-old woman died when gunshots were heard at a house in North London. Paramedics called police to Dale Grove in Finchley, where the victim was pronounced dead at the scene. Energy bills would be cheaper under the Liberal Democrats. Deputy Leader Daisy Cooper says they'll claw back £5 billion in windfall profits from energy firms to pay for discounts.
4: This would be a permanent fix designed to tackle fuel poverty at its source. And to give people that peace of mind that they crave, that they can afford their basic energy needs.
1: And Sir Idris Elba has urged James Bond producers to not make the character too woke. That's the latest from Radio News Hub. I'm David Hall.
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Freeman's catalogue. I've got a nearly new, once-used car. And I like my coffee black. But that don't mean I'm a psychopath. Tinder surprise. Just slide left. Just slide left. Love me. Love my life. I got 15 kids and 5 ex-wives. I like to look in the mirror when I'm by myself. I can fall downstairs and I can put up shelves. Just slide left. Tinder surprise. Just slide left. Love me. 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I'm an underqualified cultural slob. I don't work days, but I do do nights. You can find me in my basement with my box of earthly delights. Slide left. Just slide left. 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

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So I poured my heart into the palm of my hand for 179.

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And I held a seance in the palm of my hand. The noonday demon visited me in the middle of my life when the hands were pointing upwards. The noonday demon swooped down, fastened its teeth on my neck. 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I became unsure of myself in social situations. 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They're not looking at you for a reason. This is what the demon said to me. The demon told me to spend £1.79 on a modern apparatus and to slide left, just slide left, just slide left. 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I know the numbers on the bus. I know the numbers on the bus. And the right money. I've got the right money. 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Just slide left.

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1: Israel and Iran have both said they will pause military strikes for now, but both sides have promised to retaliate if fighting begins again. Iran has warned of a severe response if Israeli defense forces continue striking southern Lebanon. Labor Minister Pat McFadden says diplomacy is the only way forward.
2: I think it's in everyone's interest for hostilities to cease, for us to try to get an agreement that tries to take the pressure off the rising prices that have resulted from hostilities in the Middle East in recent months.
1: Big tech companies must do more to prevent children sending and receiving explicit pictures. The Prime Minister, Sir Keir Starmer, has to clamp down on companies such as Apple and Google and has given them a three-month deadline or face a change in the law. But Conservative leader Kemi Badenoch says the PM needs to be even tougher.
3: I don't want to see children being able to send nudes. A much simpler way of dealing with these things is getting children off social media rather than piecemeal measures that are tackling the problems issue by issue. We've got to go much further than that.
1: The government's being urged to re-examine the prosecution and sentencing of paranoid schizophrenic Valdo Kallikane. He was given an indefinite hospital order for killing Barnaby Webber, Grace O'Malley Kumar and Ian Coates in Nottingham in 2023 and didn't face a murder trial. Barnaby's mother, Emma, says the victims were robbed of justice.
4: Valdo Kallikane got away with murder. He took three innocent lives, tried to take three more, and the system let him plead to manslaughter. The entire handling of the case needs urgent independent re-examination.
1: At least 32 people have died after an earthquake in the southern Philippines. A 7.8 magnitude quake struck, triggering tsunami alerts in the Philippines, Indonesia, Japan and Australia. And Christian Eriksen's back home with his family and doing well after collapsing during a match against Ukraine on Sunday. That's the latest from Radio News Hub. I'm David Hall.
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6: Wasn't exactly a lot of sunshine and joy in the news, was there, necessarily? In terms of sunshine, you might see some tomorrow. You'll see a bit of rain, though, through the day from about 6 o'clock in the morning. It's only one blue bulbous drop coming out, a fluffy cloud on the Met Office digital representation. Temperature's about 17 degrees. Warming up by next weekend. I'm not trying to wish our lives away when it'll hit the early 20s. Friday, Saturday and Sunday.
7: 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He's doing what he wants and playing what he wants. This is Bairns' Eclectic Circus.

There's a bit of sunshine in the music tonight, I think, on Burnsy's Eclectic Circus. At least I hope there is. There's a reasonable mix of styles. I'm just looking at the running order. There's quite a lot of reggae in tonight. It's mainly because I've been to two reggae events. In fact, I've been to four gigs, five if you count a bit of poetry, but we don't really do poetry on Burnsy's Eclectic Circus. So five gigs in the last 4 days. So if you hear a bit of a rumbling noise at some point during Burnsy's Eclectic Circus tonight, it'll just be me nodding off and snoring. Hopefully you'll not nod off and snore. Hopefully the music will keep you going. We'll see how we go. And the fact that I've been to five gigs in 4 days will be reflected in the first four songs that I'm choosing tonight to reflect the gigs that I've been to. I hope that's all right with you. They're all quality tunes. And I enjoyed the gigs for different reasons. Oh, just terrific. Really good. Well done to all the promoters and artists out there who are putting stuff on to give the likes of me and thee a chance to get out and see gigs and see music live. There's nothing like it. Nothing. I was just in a blues gig at the Adelphi yesterday, the Blues Jam, which is only the second one they've held. And I got quite emotional. Tired and emotional. Just at some of the quality of the playing and the songs. It was terrific. It moves your music. It moves you. Hopefully I'll move parts of your anatomy tonight. I'm thinking of tapping toes and maybe a bit of head nodding. Other parts of your anatomy, well, that's up to you if you want to shake it all about on the kitchen lino. That is entirely up to you. Shall we kick it off musically? Last Thursday night, I went to see a bit of poetry, the wonderful Dean Wilson at the New Clarence Pub, and then zoomed it up the road to see one of my favourite bands who I'd not seen for a while and managed to get in just as they were walking on stage. And this is the best track they did all night for me. From the Ming City Rockers, kicking us off this Monday night from downtown Hull on Hull's 107 FM on Burnsy's Eclectic Circus, Jill was an anarchist.

They came on, they played 45 minutes, no encores. It left me a little bit disappointed because I knew there was other songs that I loved from the Ring City Rockers. But just 45 minutes, no messing, bang, bang, bang, bang. There was just a couple of songs that I'd like to heard, but it was good to see them again at the Polar Bear. So that was Thursday night, Friday night to the Adelphi in Hull for the first Bizzle Fest, which is grown out of sad circumstances. Jake Bizzle Coward sadly passed away, and his friends, led by DJ Shepdog, decided to do a bit of a mini festival over the weekend. Live band on Friday night at the Adelphi, and then reggae sound system all day on Saturday at the Queen's. I went to both, and the live band was terrific. It was just a sort of pickup band that had done some rehearsals, put together by the wonderful Beat Robinson from the Soul Bouncers. And they were just magnificent. Female vocalists in terms of Lynn Acton from Pearl's Cab Ride and Ruth Scott from the Late Night Marauders, the two best female voices in the city of Hull. And it was just joyous. The place was absolutely bouncing. And Lynn did a Phyllis Diller.

Phyllis Dillon and New Roy. It was just great to hear Lynn Acton and the band do a bit of Phyllis Dillon. And her and Ruth Scott did Althea and Donna and Uptown Top Ranking, which was magnificent. And then there'd been rumours of a special guest at the gig on Friday night at the Adelphi. And towards the end, this young lad got up on stage. And I thought, who's this? I've been told, you know. Apparently, his name is Lewis Pemberton. He was 16 on the night on Friday. He's from Beverley, and he's an actor, and he starred with Stephen Graham in Adolescence, you know, the big hit on the BBC. He's in Waterloo Road, I think, at the moment. And I thought, oh, what's he about? He nailed this when he covered it.

0: Keep an eye out for 16-year-old Beverly's Lewis Pemberton, both in an acting sense and maybe in a musical sense, because he bossed it. He was spot on doing Bob Marley and the Wailers. Well done to everybody that organised the Adelphi gig and all the staff, and to everybody at the Queen's on Saturday, which was a great day out as well. So that was the third of me days out. I'll tell you about the fourth and play a... It's not all about what I did on my summer holidays. Trust me, the show's not all about that. There'll be a bit more reggae on the show, but there's a bit of blues coming up. There's all sorts of stuff coming up. For you and for me.
1: If your name's down, you can come in. This is Bairns's Eclectic Circus.
0: And Sunday, I went back to the Adelphi because for the second time, they were doing a blues jam on Sunday afternoon from 3 till 6. I went to the first one, really enjoyed it. And organised by the Duke Joint Kings, who play the blues. And they've got Barry, who's a harmonica player. Oh, a really tight band. And, you know, people come and play the blues. And there was a guy called Bob played some wonderful stuff. Soft Shoes Sam. Steve Jessup played a Hendrix track. I didn't know what it was. I'm going to have to find out. And the band sort of joined in and got with some of the artists. It was just a terrific afternoon. All free. The next one will be on September or 8th or 9th, whichever's the Sunday, at the Adelphi. And it's a great way to spend a Sunday afternoon. And Howlin' Wolf got a couple of mentions. So I'll play some Howlin' Wolf in honour of everybody that went along and supported the Blues Jam. And the Duke Joint Kings for organising it.

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And they don't even know about. And good times

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Cause if I had a

0: well worth checking out, the Blues Jam. September the 8th or 9th, whichever's the Sunday, is the next one at the Adelphi. Duke Joint Kings hosting it. And it's free to get in. And it's nice. They've set out the tables and it's good. It's a good vibe if you fancy that, a bit of live music at no cost other than 2 or 3 hours of your Sunday afternoon. You'll enjoy it. Hopefully you're enjoying Burnsy's Eclectic Circus this Monday night. That's sort of enough self-indulgent. I know it's a horribly self-indulgent show because I choose all the music and I play what I want, basically. But, you know, all those tracks were related to what I did on my holidays, as it were, in the last few days. There's no more of that coming up. No more of that coming up. What are coming up now, because they're very important, are these messages.
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0: We'll change it up a bit on the Eclectic Circus now, just because I listen to quite a lot of music and I like this. Les Salamanders. All right, it's a French-Irish combination. Other than that, all I know is the song's called Mary's Got Issues. Poor Mary. Poor Mary. We're feeling her pain. This is not painful. It's rather nice.

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This is Silver Synthetic. 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

0: They're the Silver Synthetic, and it'll be easy for me to say. And they come out in New Orleans. We've got a bloke coming out of Woking very shortly.
1: 6'2", eyes are blue. Big Bad Benz is after you.
0: How many blokes do you know from Woking?

42. There's so much stuff, sometimes stuff passes you by. Paul Weller and Above the Clouds. If you fancy seeing him perform, you're in luck this week. Open Air Theatre in Scarborough, which is a terrific venue, June the 12th. He's in Lincoln at Lincoln Castle on June the 13th. Halifax at the Peace Hall, June the 14th. Liverpool on the Pierhead, June the 18th. And Southampton, hiding behind a tree, because that's what they do in Southampton. June the 20th, he's playing in Southampton. We've had a fair amount of reggae on the programme tonight. Sometimes it just falls like that. I'm in a reggae mood. Here is a bit of the melodic.

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I hope you're winning the fruit machine of life. Cole Buchanan says, you're smashing it tonight, Burnsy. Thank you very much, Cole. He sent me another message. Yeah, I'm not reading that one out, Cole, just in case. But nice to hear from you. This is Barbara Lynn, and you're losing me.

not that many left-handed female singer guitarists about. She was one of them, Barbara Lynn, and You're Losing Me. Here's a band I just, you know, from time to time, always go back to them. Always need a bit of Bunny Men in my life.

Echo and the Bunny Men on Burnsy's Eclectic Circus. One more before the news at 9 o'clock, then with another hour here on Hull's 107 FM. Here's a band. I said I wouldn't play any more of bands that I'd seen recently, but here's a band I saw a week last Friday at People's Republic on Newland Avenue in Hull. First time I'd seen them. Been wanting to see them for a while. I wasn't disappointed. This is their new single they sent me in the week, which is very good of them. And the winner is Gabby. I think I've got that right. Hopefully from Gold.

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2: Iran and Israel are pausing military strikes, but both have warned of retaliation if the ceasefire is broken again. The pause in hostilities follows calls from US President Donald Trump for both sides to stop shooting. UN spokesman Farhan Haq says it's a worrying time for the region.
3: We urge all parties to fully abide by the ceasefire jointly announced by Lebanon, Israel, and the United States last week. We note with concern the devastating impact the ongoing hostilities are having on civilians. We reiterate that civilians must not be targeted.
2: A woman abused by the convicted sex offender Jeffrey Epstein has said they had dinner in Andrew Mountbatten Windsor's private apartments in Buckingham Palace. Sarah Kellen is the first woman to publicly speak about attending a royal residence in connection with the late financier. Mountbatten Windsor has consistently denied any wrongdoing. The mother of a student who was stabbed to death by paranoid schizophrenic Valdo Calacane says the victims of his attacks were robbed of justice. The killer did not face a murder trial but was sentenced to an indefinite hospital order for killing Barnaby Webber, Grace O'Malley Kumar and Ian Coates. Emma Webber says there were failings across the board.
4: There's a failure to recognise, particularly those who are the most seriously unwell, that are a danger not just to themselves but to their families or to the public. Had Calacane been managed and treated appropriately, then without doubt Barney, Grace and Ian would still be here.
2: The government's under fire over the way it handles big tech companies. Sir Keir Starmer has given firms 3 months to find a way to stop children sending or receiving explicit pictures. But Liberal Democrat education spokeswoman Manira Wilson says the PM needs to be tougher.
5: It's shameful that the Prime Minister has to beg big tech to stop the proliferation of child sexual abuse imagery. He could and he should make these changes anyway.
2: And Sir Idris Elba has urged James Bond producers to not make the character too woke. That's the latest from Radio News Hub. I'm David Hall.
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0: Bit of rain heading in our way for your Tuesday. Not heavy necessarily, but by 8 o'clock in the morning, a 70% chance of rain. It'll get higher than that all the way through the day. The sun will pop out as well, so a bit mixed. 17 degrees. Similar Wednesday, Thursday, no sun. Friday, Saturday and Sunday, temperatures climbing into the early 20s. Bit of cloud, bit of sun, but should be pleasant. What should we do now? I think, because I'm contractually obliged, I don't have a contract, but I'm obliged to fulfil my obligations and provide another hour of Burnsy's Eclectic Circus. So shall we do that? I mean, which other radio show in the world is going to be playing tonight a song about somebody having barbed wire in their underpants? Yeah, stay tuned. You'll get it.
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0: But not yet.

probably the best time in my musical life, being in Birmingham when two-tone started to happen in and around Coventry and Birmingham. That was just amazing. I can remember several times being on stage with the Specials in my two-tone suit. I'd need a two-ton suit these days, but they were magical days. Let's go from the West Midlands up to Manchester.

Every so often, you just want to throw in something a bit poppy, and that came from the Bangles, featuring Susanna Hoffs, here on Burnsy's Eclectic Circus on Hull's 107 FM. If you're listening, thank you very much. If you're not listening, you won't have heard me say thank you very much. It's this sort of insight that people tune into on life and everything like that, and, you know, razor-sharp observations. Maybe not. Maybe they just tune into the music. Here's something I observed in the toilets at the Adelphi. I like to look at the posters, and it reminded me of a band that I've seen before and really enjoyed, are coming to the Adelphi in October. They're called the Hanging Stars. Here they are now on Burnsy's Eclectic Circus for your listening pleasure. You're welcome.

The coming, as I say, to the Adelphi in October. Well worth checking out if you like that sort of stuff. I could have teased you about a song, Barbed Wire in His Underpants, and played it a little later, but I've put it in the running order now. And who knew a woman called Nora wanted to sing about barbed wire in his underpants? But apparently Nora Dean did.

0: I suspect that's probably rude, but it's, you know, too late now. It's done now. Nora, who could think anybody called Nora would be rude? Nora Dean and barbed wire in his underpants on Burnsy's Eclectic Circus. Checks rest of song. Any underpant-related stuff? Don't know. Don't think so, but hey, you never know.
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0: And this is Shale.

They're called Shale, in case you didn't know. I do hope you enjoyed them. I'll try and tell you a bit more about them in a minute, or I'll, if I remember to. If I don't, then I don't. I can only apologise. This is Burnsy's Eclectic Circus here on Hull's 107 FM. 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But the station is known as Hull's 107 FM. There are some fantastic shows on this radio station. Through the Night, specialist music shows, loads of great presenters. We're all volunteers. We're doing it for the sheer love of doing a bit of radio and playing the music we like. All sorts of stuff going on. So do check it out. As I say, specialist music shows through the night and the freshly squeezed breakfast. I think it's with Big Millsy in the morning at 7 o'clock in the morning. And Jeff should be here with a live line at 10 o'clock and very much alive. I played a lot of reggae tonight. I'm making no apologies for it. Here's the Wailing Souls.

Bit of the Wailing Souls for you. Melin Melin are more than just a band. They're world builders, storytellers, absorbing various elements of the increasingly strange times around us and using them to create fables that ruminate on grief, love, and hope. That's what they say. I'll just tell you they're a band from Wales.

They're called melon, but two different spellings of melon. The second one's got a Y in it rather than an I. Whoa, spelling on Burnsy's Eclectic Circus. Whoa, thrown some bonus spelling in, you lucky, lucky person. Anyway, moving on. They've got a couple of gigs coming up in July at Llangollen and Port Merion. If you fancy that, they're called Melon Melon. And that was called Hold the Line. The band I played before and said I'd tell you more about them, Shale, are also from Wales. And I played them before on the Eclectic Circus, a song called Green Light, Red Light, that the lead singer wrote when he was 16 as a school project. So they're worth checking out, but I can't see any gigs for them at the moment. This is The Beat.

0: I'll have to find a slightly less rough version for that when I play it again. We'll play it again because I love the beat and I love Doors of Your Heart. Talking of love, we've got Dr. Love coming up very shortly after these messages.
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0: And I don't know whether our next artist is related to a bloke that's known for his furniture polish. Who knows? I'm talking rubbish. Sorry, it was a bit dad jokey. For this is Bobby Sheen and Dr. Love.

Going a bit Maureen Lipman there. He's got an ology, Dr. Love. He's also, you know, having an operation or providing an operation. What sort of operation is Dr. Love providing? Bobby Sheen and the serious stuff from Dr. Love. Here's somebody that will be working, I presume, with Paul Heaton when he's out touring fairly soon. Because she was on the last tour and she was such a ball of energy. I saw her at Brid Spa. I saw them at Brid Spa. They were amazing. This is new from Rhiann Downey. It's called Lost in Blue.

mellowed out with a bit of Big Star there. I wondered, having been out at 5 gigs in 4 nights, whether I'd nod off during the programme. If I was going to do it, that would have been the one. Thankfully, 2 more to go. Second last one, Betty Swan.

And that's nearly a cracker for this edition of Burnsy's Eclectic Circus. I won't be here for Friday's Burnsy's to-do list, the cultural show. In fact, the next two Fridays I won't be here because I've got a couple of family commitments. But there will be a Burnsy's Eclectic Circus soon, and I'm looking forward to it. We'll finish with this song, which I only discovered this band fairly recently because they were playing, I think they were playing the Sesh at the Polar Bear in Hull. And always for the to-do list, likes to listen to, you know, bands that are playing the various venues. And if I think they're good enough, I'll whack them on the radio. And I really like this, so I'm going to play it again. I've played it a couple of times, so yeah, you know, sometimes it's worth playing stuff again. I'll be back with fresh stuff soon. Keep it here on Hull's 107 FM. As always, thank you for listening. There's loads of great shows, loads of great presenters, and this will take us to the 10 o'clock news. This is Toothpaste and Hazelwood.

0: Thanks for listening. Hope you enjoyed it. I did. That was Toothpaste. See you soon. Take it easy. Bye bye. Good night. Time for the news.
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6: 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We look at the cover story behind Don't Turn Around. And we have another obscure original for you, plus tracks from Bon Iver, Orville Peck, Susie Quattro, and more. 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We start this week with the Holophonics and their version of Linkin Park's In the End.

That was Two Cellos, along with the late Naya Rivera, and their take on Supermassive Black Hole, originally, of course, by Muse. Next up tonight is a bit of classic Michael Jackson. Now, secondhandsongs.com lists just under 200 versions of this track from artists as varied as The Flying Pickets, Blackstreet and Dr. Dre, Ian Brown, Chris Cornell, Chakadima Suppliers, Aloe Black, Jose Feliciano, and Weezer. But I've decided to play a Japanese singer, Atelier Bossa Conscious, and her version of Billie Jean.

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1: Yes, it's time for this week's cover story. Don't Turn Around. It was written by Albert Hammond and Diane Warren, initially produced by Brian Adams, and Tina Turner released it as a B-side back in 1986. Now, Diane Warren has written some of the most recognisable pop songs out there, including I Don't Want to Miss a Thing, Nothing's Going to Stop Us Now, and Break My Heart, Rhythm of the Night, just to name a few. We could do a whole special episode just on Diane Warren's songs. In fact, we may just in the future. But Warren wasn't happy with the B-side status of this particular song. In the 2005 book, 1000 UK Number One Hits, she is quoted as saying, "I remember being so depressed because it wasn't on her album, and I remember hearing her album and thinking that my song is better than anything on the album." Luther Ingram was the first artist to cover the song, and it was his version which grabbed the attention of British reggae group Aswad. Aswad released the song in 1988 and had a UK number one with it, also reaching number 45 on the Billboard Hot R&B and Hip Hop charts. "When Aswad heard it and did it reggae style, you could say they screwed around with it," Diane Warren said. "But my God, what they did with it was great. I love it when someone can take a song and make it something else." Arguably the biggest version of this track was by Ace of Base, who in 1993 recorded a minor key version of the song for their US debut album. They reached number one in Canada, number four in the US, number five in the UK, and it's often mentioned in lists of the biggest summer hits of the 90s. The song has also been recorded by Bonnie Tyler, Lou Baker and Russ Abbott, amongst others. But the version I've selected for you today is the 1991 version from the album Lovescape. This is Neil Diamond.
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I'm Al Galpin, and this is the Secondhand Songs radio show. And here, with her take on Sir Cliff Richard's Move It, is Susie Quattro.

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10: Yes, it's that part of the show where we link some covers together. For those new to the show, on the cover chain, each new track is a cover of the artist who did the previous track. This week we have a three-song chain for you, starting with the Goo Goo Dolls, who, in 1987, became the first people to cover the Blue Oyster Cult's Don't Fear the Reaper.

With a cover of Bleeding Love, originally by Leanna Lewis, that was The Wombats. That was taken from the 2008 NME Awards album, which also included a cover of Rihanna's Umbrella by the Manic Street Preachers, which is as intriguing as it sounds. Before that was Leanna Lewis with her cover of the Goo Goo Dolls Iris, a song that has also been released by Ronan Keating, Newfound Glory and Boys to Men, amongst others. And of course, we started with the Goo Goo Dolls and their cover of Don't Fear the Reaper. We'll have another cover chain for you on next week's show. You're listening to the Secondhand Songs Radio Show. I'm Al Galpin, and I have some great covers coming up for you before the end of the show, including tracks from Bon Iver and Bob Dylan. 2021 is the 10th anniversary of Lady Gaga's Born This Way album, and to celebrate, she has released a reimagined version of the album with covers of her classic songs performed by artists from the LGBTQ community. Here, singing Born This Way, country road version, is mysterious masked singer Orville Peck.

You drag, just be a queen. Give yourself prudence and love your friends. Subway kid, rejoice your truth. In the religion of the insecure, I must be myself, respect my youth.

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Here on the Secondhand Songs radio show, that was Save Ferris and their take of Come On Eileen, originally by Dexys Midnight Runners. That version was released in 1997, 15 years after the original. And do you know who the first people were to cover that track? Well, it was apparently Black Lace, although I've been unable to find that version anywhere online to listen to. I can only imagine what it sounds like. This next recording is also the first cover version of this track, originally released by the Drifters in June 1964. This is the Rolling Stones from October 64, with Under the Boardwalk.

That was Bob Dylan and his recording of Joni Mitchell's classic Big Yellow Taxi. There are also some great releases of that song by Mystery Jets, Feather and Down, and also Counting Crows with Vanessa Carlton, if you fancy checking out some other versions of that track. This is Secondhand Songs, the world's number one independent cover chain radio show. I'm Al Galpin. Thank you for joining me this week. I hope you are enjoying the selection of covers we have for you today. Only one cover left for tonight before we leave you with another obscure original. And this song is another that boasts almost 200 versions on secondhandsongs.com. It's Bonnie Raitt's I Can't Make You Love Me. There are some really great releases of this song out there. George Michael, Adele, Kenny Rogers, Boyz II Men, Prince all have particularly good versions that you can check out. But this version I'm about to play you is easily my favourite. Here, combining with a cover of another Bonnie Raitt song, Nick of Time, is Bon Iver.

That version was released in 2011 and is the B-side to Bon Iver's single Calgary, and I think you'll agree it is a hauntingly beautiful rendition of a great song. That just about brings us to the end of this week's episode of Secondhand Songs. I hope you've enjoyed it. We'll be back again next week with another hour of great cover versions for you. You can head to our website to find out more about the show, including playlists for each episode with links to all the tracks on secondhandsongs.com. All the details about that in a moment, so you can go and give all the tracks a rating if you want. Plus, don't forget, if you miss part of the show or want to listen again, you can find us on Mixcloud and Spotify as well. So I leave you this week with our obscure original to a song you probably didn't realise was actually a cover. This song was written by Mike D'Arbo, then lead singer of Manfred Mann. It's been released by many people over the years, and most notably Rod Stewart, which I always assumed was the original, and there's a well-known release by the Stereophonics. But it's probably more known to some as a TV theme tune, having been used in the first British comedy to ever win a Golden Globe, The Office. But back in November 1967, it was first released by Chris Farlow. This is the obscure original of Handbags and Glad Bags.

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1: Iran and Israel are pausing military strikes, but both have warned of retaliation if the ceasefire is broken again. The pause in hostilities follows calls from US President Donald Trump for both sides to stop shooting. UN spokesman Farhan Haq says it's a worrying time for the region.
2: We urge all parties to fully abide by the ceasefire jointly announced by Lebanon, Israel, and the United States last week. We note with concern the devastating impact the ongoing hostilities are having on civilians. We reiterate that civilians must not be targeted.
1: A woman abused by the convicted sex offender Jeffrey Epstein has said they had dinner in Andrew Mountbatten Windsor's private apartments in Buckingham Palace. Sarah Kellen is the first woman to publicly speak about attending a royal residence in connection with the late financier. Mountbatten Windsor has consistently denied any wrongdoing. The mother of a student who was stabbed to death by paranoid schizophrenic Valdo Calacane says the victims of his attacks were robbed of justice. The killer did not face a murder trial but was sentenced to an indefinite hospital order for killing Barnaby Webber, Grace O'Malley Kumar and Ian Coates. Emma Webber says there were failings across the board.
3: There's a failure to recognise, particularly those who are the most seriously unwell, that are a danger not just to themselves but to their families or to the public. Had Calacane been managed and treated appropriately, then without doubt Barney, Grace and Ian would still be here.
1: The government's under fire over the way it handles big tech companies. Keir Starmer has given firms 3 months to find a way to stop children sending or receiving explicit pictures. But Liberal Democrat education spokeswoman Manira Wilson says the PM needs to be tougher.
4: It's shameful that the Prime Minister has to beg big tech to stop the proliferation of child sexual abuse imagery. He could, and he should, make these changes anyway.
1: And Sir Idris Elba has urged James Bond producers to not make the character too woke. That's the latest from Radio News Hub. I'm David Hall.
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1: Iran and Israel have both said they will pause military strikes, but both sides have promised to retaliate if fighting begins again. Iran has warned of a severe response if Israeli defense forces continue striking southern Lebanon. Labor Minister Pat McFadden says diplomacy is the only way forward.
2: I think the Foreign Secretary, Yvette Cooper, has issued a call for de-escalation. I think it's in everyone's interest for hostilities to cease, for us to try to get an agreement that reopens the Strait of Hormuz.
1: The government's being urged to re-examine the prosecution and sentencing of paranoid schizophrenic Valdo Kalakane. He was given an indefinite hospital order for killing Barnaby Weber, Grace O'Malley Kumar and Ian Coates in 2023, but didn't face a murder trial. Barnaby's father, David, says the system needs a radical overhaul.
3: And to be fair, even people like Kalakane deserved the help. He didn't want it and he was not prepared to have it, but he should have had it. It just all seems to be about the patient, the person, which is absolutely correct. But I think the moment it strays into public safety, that's it, all bets are off.
1: A woman who helped the boss of a children's home abuse youngsters in their care has been jailed for 25 years. Linda Brunning's been found guilty of indecently assaulting a boy and helping her then boss, Malcolm Phillips, sexually abuse another boy in the 80s and 90s. Phillips, who is 93, has been deemed unfit to face trial. Big tech companies must block children from sending or receiving explicit pictures. The Prime Minister, Keir Starmer, has given firms 3 months to instigate changes or face a change to the law. Online Safety Minister is Kanisha Narayan.
4: We recognise that companies have already developed and implemented nudity detection on devices. We want to work collaboratively with industry to build solutions, to call on companies to take action within 3 months.
1: And Denmark midfielder Christian Eriksen is back home with his family and doing well after collapsing during a match against Ukraine on Sunday. That's the latest from Radio News Hub. I'm David Hall.
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9: Hello and welcome. I'm Dean Reynolds and on the programme tonight, Brighton-based musician and inventor of amazing computer instruments, Id Monster, vintage electronics from Oscar Sala, Patrick Cowley and George Sakaris. We have an exclusive radio premiere from composer Ian Shepherd and the meticulously crafted music of John Wall, whose electronic orchestrations are created by assembling hundreds of tiny acoustic samples of Bandito.

We just heard Morning Starship by Jabriath. Next is German musician Jerry Siever, real name Amo Crehan, who released two well-received LPs on the Harthouse label in the mid-90s, then completely disappeared. Well, I enjoy a good mystery, but the only reference I could find of him online is from a list of productions at Vienna's Academy Theatre, where he's credited for the music for Chekhov's play The Seagull in May 2014. Getting back to the present, Jerry's Harthouse release music is best described as abstract acid. This is Vacui.

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13: If you've just joined us, welcome. You're just in time for more rarely heard sounds, because coming up are Ian Shepherd, John Hassell and John Bramwell. First, though, this is Echo Sam by Holy F.

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Those who fast asleep

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2: Welcome back to the Midnight Alternative with me, Dean Reynolds. Coming up now in part three of the programme are June Tabor and the Oyster Band, Oscar Sala's music for Trautonium, Patrick Cowley and George Sakaris. First, though, is Juana Molina. This is Mantra of the Ugly Bug.

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1: Iran and Israel are pausing military strikes, but both have warned of retaliation if the ceasefire is broken again. The pause in hostilities follows calls from US President Donald Trump for both sides to stop shooting. UN spokesman Farhan Haq says it's a worrying time for the region.
2: We urge all parties to fully abide by the ceasefire jointly announced by Lebanon, Israel, and the United States last week. We note with concern the devastating impact the ongoing hostilities are having on civilians. We reiterate that civilians must not be targeted.
1: A woman abused by the convicted sex offender Jeffrey Epstein has said they had dinner in Andrew Mountbatten Windsor's private apartments in Buckingham Palace. Sarah Kellen is the first woman to publicly speak about attending a royal residence in connection with the late financier. Mountbatten Windsor has consistently denied any wrongdoing. The mother of a student who was stabbed to death by paranoid schizophrenic Valdo Calacane says the victims of his attacks were robbed of justice. The killer did not face a murder trial but was sentenced to an indefinite hospital order for killing Barnaby Webber, Grace O'Malley Kumar and Ian Coates. Emma Webber says there were failings across the board.